0: You are plugged into the John Tesh Radio Show. 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And here we go with a quick and easy trick to influence people's behavior, whether those people are your kids, coworkers, or your clients. It comes from neuropsychologist Hannah Carell. Simply predict positive behavior. When you telegraph that you're expecting positive behavior from others, they're more likely to rise to that expectation. How about that? So at the start of an interaction, say something like, thank you for understanding, for your understanding and your patience, or thank you for being so helpful, or thank you for your generosity. You're essentially planting the seed in their minds that they'll be generous, understanding, or helpful. And because almost everybody wants to be perceived that way, they'll do what they can to make that a self-fulfilling prophecy. Now, go try it.
1: Intelligence for your life.
0: And coming up, there's a job that's in demand right now. Nordstrom, Men's Warehouse, and fashion designers all say the same thing. They cannot find enough tailors. We're going to talk about the surprising comeback of tailoring next.

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1: 97.5 KEXL. All right, my friends, if you tried to get something hemmed lately, you may have noticed it's not so easy. There's a growing shortage of tailors in North America, just as demand is heating up again. Retailers like Nordstrom and Men's Warehouse say they're struggling to find skilled workers. Now, part of the problem is that sewing is becoming a lost art. Up until the 1990s, sewing was taught in public schools, but now there are half as many tailors as there were 25 years ago. But the work is steady, and there are plenty of jobs available. More people are buying secondhand clothing. More special occasion outfits need alterations. Even weight loss trends are creating a need for resizing clothing, big time. So now new training programs and paid apprenticeships are starting to pop up. Nordstrom has started a new course for tailoring at New York's Fashion Institute of Technology, and people are clamoring to get in. Graduates are getting hired right away, before they even graduate. There's also a new training and certification organization, American Tailors and Sewing Association. So if you're looking for a new career, one of the world's oldest skilled trades is making a comeback. Sewing.
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1: And coming up, I'll share the psychological reasons why we love cheering on our favorite sports teams, according to sports psychology professor Daniel Wan of Murray State University. You'll find this interesting.

0: 97.5 KEXL. Did you know there's a reason we love cheering on our favorite sports teams? According to sports psychology professor Daniel Wan of Murray State University, sports fans get a 50% spike in happiness when they watch their favorite teams compete. And when our team wins, it feels like we've won because rooting for a team can become part of our identity. We feel like we're part of a community. We feel understood, accepted, a sense of belonging. And that gives us a surge of energy, a mood boost, and an extra dose of self-esteem building hormones. Now, the best games are close games. Whether our team wins or loses, a study by Ohio State found that we tend to get more enjoyment from watching a close loss than from a blowout win. Researchers say it's because when we're not sure of the game's outcome, it adds to the suspense, of course. And the greater the suspense, the greater our enjoyment, even if our team does lose. So what happens when your team is out of the playoffs? Watch your arch rivals play. Psychology professor Sam Summers wrote, "This is Your Brain on Sports." He says in the book, research shows seeing a team you don't like lose gives you the same pleasure in your brain as watching your favorite team win.
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13: Here's the forecast for Northeast Nebraska. Thunderstorms likely tonight. Otherwise, cloudy skies expected. Lows level off around 45. Southeasterly winds 8 to 15 miles per hour. Cloudy skies expected again tomorrow. Thunderstorms likely. Highs level off around 67. From the Weatherology Weather Center, I'm meteorologist Jennifer Wojcicki on 97.5 KEXL.
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1: John Tesh would give Gerard, and most people think a stiff back in the morning is just part of getting older. Well, it's not.
2: Uh-oh.
1: A new study from the University of Hong Kong used brain scans, and they found that poor sleep shuts down something called the glymphatic system, which is our brain's overnight cleaning crew.
2: Yeah.
1: When the system goes offline, memory suffers and our body wakes up more inflamed than when we went to bed, which means that a bad night's sleep isn't just leaving us tired, it's leaving us in pain. Fascinating.
2: How much have we learned over the last few years? I mean, just in doing intelligence for your life, the amount that we've learned about the importance of sleep and what it correlates to your waistline. It correlates to your muscle growth. We know those because you're going to eat worse foods. You're going to crave high sugar, high energy foods when you haven't slept. But we also know that it can affect your cardiovascular system, your cardiorespiratory system, and obviously your body's ability to clean out all of the byproducts of metabolism during that it's supposed to do during your sleep. If you have bad sleep, you're not cleaning that stuff out, which means you are going to be inflamed, in pain, and you're more likely to make bad decisions throughout the day. We just need to get more sleep.
1: It's one of the reasons why we say, you know, don't eat too late and be careful with the alcohol because you'll have a bad night's sleep.
2: Yeah, and then you can't remember anything. Right. You can't do anything. It's awful.
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0: All right, here's a longevity headline for you. We don't want you to eat dinner past 7 p.m. anymore. That's the new rule, according to research from the University of Pennsylvania. They found that when study subjects ate after 7 p.m., they gained weight and had higher cholesterol levels, even if they were eating the same foods and the same portion sizes as people who stopped eating at 7 p.m. So what makes the difference? Our hormones, of course. Our bodies are primed to be on a schedule regulated by daylight and darkness. When we eat at night, our metabolism slows down and we hang on to those calories. Also, when we eat earlier, our levels of leptin, the hormone that tells the brain, I'm full, kicks in earlier. So we feel fuller at night, even though we ate earlier, and we're less likely to splurge on a midnight snack because our stomach is growling. So, it's simple. Make 7 p.m. your cutoff time for dinner and see if you don't lose some weight.
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0: 97.5 KEXL. Okay, this is a good tip. You're going to like this. You're going to receive this, as we say in church. Receive it. You know all those tiny chores that nag at you, but you never seem to get around to them? Cleaning out the junk drawer, tightening the screws on that door handle, or even deleting apps from your phone that you never, ever use. Well, it turns out they can be mentally draining as they pile up. This is according to psychology professor Dr. Kevin McIntyre. He says they'll wear you down mentally, just like being verbally nagged. So the tip here is you pick a day or an hour, knock out some of those small nagging tasks, and you'll free up your mental space. We promise.
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14: Here's the forecast for Northeast Nebraska. Thunderstorms likely tonight. Otherwise, cloudy skies expected. Lows level off around 45. Southeasterly winds 8 to 15 miles per hour. Cloudy skies expected again tomorrow. Thunderstorms likely. Highs level off around 67. From the Weatherology Weather Center, I'm meteorologist Jennifer Wojcicki on 97.5 KEXL.
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1: Sports Director Pat Cave back with you here from Burke Stadium. Our 4x4s have finalized, and they have our final overall just athlete report for you. We'll do team scores here in just a minute. Reports are brought to you by South Dakota State University, Marks Equipment, and Battle Creek. Columbus Lakeview just unfortunately not able to have enough in the tank. They missed the podium by 0.02 seconds to finish ninth in Class B. Class A boys 4x4, though. Norfolk, they come in. They finish third, 3:20, and a handful of change as well. I've got Evan Sabota as the anchor leg of that 4x4. Talk about that a little bit. You know, it kind of got boxed in a little. Drew and Marcos did, so it kind of put you in a little bit of a tough situation. What was going through your mind when you hit that 400 for that final lap to ultimately get you to third?
2: You know, I knew that we weren't in the best position. I knew that I had to push myself hard to get to the best position we could be. And, you know, I got boxed in. We didn't have the best circumstances, but I'm happy with our team. I'm proud of our team with all the hard work we put in. And we did our best. That's all we can ask.
1: Four events you qualified for. You came with medals in all four of them, including two state championships in the 200 and 400. Regardless of class, that's an impressive feat. How does that set the table for you heading into your junior year?
2: It sets a standard of me being even working even harder, even stronger, getting even stronger, getting even faster, just putting it all in hard work and giving it all to my Lord and just trying my hardest to be better and get better.
1: Again, that's Norfolk's Evan Sabota, two-time state champion here at Burke Stadium in Omaha, 4 medals in total. We'll have one more report to go over team scores a little bit later on this evening. Reports are brought to you by South Dakota State University and Marks Equipment in Battle Creek.

0: Welcome to Intelligence for Your Life. John Tesh with you. And do you have 10 seconds for something that will help you eat less and lose weight? Because all you have to do is close your eyes, slowly count to 10 before you dig into your meals. This comes from Harvard University researchers. They found in their study that people who did this, closing their eyes and counting to 10 before meals, consumed significantly fewer calories, less fat, less sugar. As a result, they lost 2 pounds per month without changing one other thing. That's because counting to 10 became a pre-meal ritual. And rituals stimulate the part of the brain responsible for self-discipline, right? So it makes it easier to muster your willpower and eat less. Now, this is true for any pre-meal ritual, like saying grace before eating or taking 10 seconds to pause and put a napkin in your lap, take a drink of water before you begin any meal. So do this. Try a 10-second pre-meal ritual. See if you don't eat less and eat healthier.
1: Intelligence for your life.
0: Just ahead, make time to enjoy some silence today because according to the University of Connecticut, complete silence offers the perfect environment for your brain to thrive.

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1: Here's a challenge for you. When was the last time you sat in silence and were alone with your thoughts? It turns out the average person now listens to nearly 4 hours of audio a day, plus watches 7 hours of screen time per day. And experts say there's a reason it's so hard to unplug. All that content gives us instant stimulation, and our brains get used to it. So over time, silence can actually feel uncomfortable. There's even a term for what happens when the noise stops. It's a kind of withdrawal called reward deficiency syndrome. And you may feel bored or restless, even anxious. But psychologist Gloria Mark says, when we fill every quiet moment, we don't give our minds a chance to rest. And that downtime matters. It's when our brains process emotions and solve problems. Silence also gives our brain more capacity to think and grow. Now, the goal isn't silence all the time. In fact, you don't even need a lot of it. University of Connecticut researchers say 12 minutes of silence a day can boost the production of GABA by 30%, which helps us feel content, relaxed, and focused. GABA. So carve out at least 12 minutes a day of silence after you listen to my show, of course.
2: Intelligence for your life.
1: And coming up, we often talk about essential oils on this show, right? Because they're proven to do everything from relax us to boost our memory. But in a moment, I'll tell you why veterinarian Dr. Carly Fox says those benefits don't apply to our pets. In fact, the combination of pets and essential oils can be deadly.
3: Okay.

0: 97.5 KEXL. Time for some pet intelligence, and this is good and it's important. If you regularly use essential oils like we do in our house, or you know somebody who does, you should remember that the oils are great for people but toxic for pets. This is according to veterinarian Dr. Carly Fox. She tells us in the past year, there's been a significant increase in the number of animals being hospitalized and even killed by exposure to essential oils. It's because a lot more people are using essential oils for the health benefits. Research in the European Journal of Medical Research shows that inhaling peppermint oil is an effective way to relieve allergy symptoms, while the aroma of rosemary oil is proven to boost memory recall, and chamomile essential oil can help you de-stress. Dr. Fox says the problem is all of those benefits only apply to humans. With pets, inhaling the vapor from most oils will trigger breathing problems and could even cause lung damage. Also, pets won't think twice about licking or eating something coated in oil, and that can cause everything from vomiting to liver failure within hours. It's because most essential oils contain phenol, a compound that's toxic to cats and dogs. And Dr. Fox says, because essential oils are not regulated by the FDA, they often contain other toxins that could also be dangerous to pets. When it comes to these essential oils, enjoy, but keep them far away from your pets.
1: Intelligence for your life.
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3: Good evening, Northeast Nebraska Sports Director Pat Cavay back with you here from Burke Stadium in Omaha. We have our final NSAA state track report for classes A and B. We've given you all the individual results. Let's go into the team scores. By the way, this report again is brought to you by South Dakota State University and Mark's Equipment in Battle Creek. We'll start with girls class B. Wayne finished tied for 32nd with 5 points. Go to Central Catholic was tied for 21st at 10. Pierce had two throwers find themselves on the medal stand for 11 points. They finished 20th as a team. Columbus Lakeview, they finished 15th as a team with 16 points. For girls class A, Norfolk tied for 22nd with 5 points, while Columbus tied for 19th. They had 7. For class B, boys, Pierce was our only area team to score any points here for state track. They had 1 point from Brendan Bowling, tying for 38th as a team. And in Class A boys, Columbus, they finished in 10th place with 25 points. And Norfolk, after taking third in the 4x4, they move up as a team, scoring 42 points total and finishing in 6th place for outgoing head coach Aaron Bradley.
4: The process is most important to me. Didn't really feel like it was my last meeting. It was just coaching our kids and enjoying the moment with them. And that's something that you always coach with them too, is enjoy the moment, you know, and be in the moment. So just awesome group of kids.
3: As classes A and B wound down today, that means C and D will be taking the track tomorrow for the first day of their events. You'll be able to hear reports throughout the day tomorrow on both My Country 106 Kicks and 97.5 KEXL. That's going to do it for this report for Class A and B State Track. And this evening, this report brought to you by South Dakota State University and Mark's Equipment in Battle Creek.
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11: Here's the forecast for Northeast Nebraska. Thunderstorms likely tonight. Otherwise, cloudy skies expected. Lows level off around 45. Southeasterly winds 8 to 15 miles per hour. Cloudy skies expected again tomorrow. Storms likely. Highs level off around 67. From the Weatherology Weather Center, I'm meteorologist Jennifer Wojcicki on 97.5 KEXL.
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0: 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We want to tell you there's a simple test physical therapists use to predict whether you're at risk of a fall, and you can do it in your living room. It's called the 5 times sit to stand. You sit in a chair, cross your arms over your chest, and then stand up and sit down 5 times as quickly as you can. Wow. Research published recently found that if it takes you longer than 15 seconds to do this, your fall risk goes up significantly. So no machines, no doctor's visit, just a kitchen chair and a stopwatch telling you something most people don't find out until they've fallen. Amazing.
1: Well, look, we know, and we've talked about this for a very long time, we know that when it comes to cognitive decline, when it comes to cancer, metabolic disease, all of these things, these slow killers that are taking us out one by one, that the earlier we know about it, the better the outcome. We know that for so many different diseases. So here is a great test that you can do before you start to see a symptom, just to know. Just know how my brain is functioning, how my fall risk is presenting. And you can maintain your mobility, and you can start to do exercise that help maintain your mobility if you know this. I will say that if I think about getting up and down 5 times in quick succession, I'm not worried about my leg strength or my falling. I'm worried about the fact that I'm going to pass out because when I stand up too quickly just one time, I start to see little stars on the side of my vision.
0: Yeah, that's why it's a chair, by the way.
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All righty, from our health and wellness files, good news if you're taking a vitamin D supplement or you eat foods rich in vitamin D, like a lot of salmon, tuna, walnuts, and mushrooms. Vitamin D, we now know, has a protective effect on the brain, helping to prevent dementia. This is according to the American Journal of Clinical Nutrition now. In the study, people with low vitamin D levels were more likely to be diagnosed with dementia or Alzheimer's. But getting plenty of vitamin D did reduce the risk because vitamin D prevents the buildup of brain proteins linked to impaired function.

0: 97.5 KEXL. Time for some longevity intel, and living longer, we now know, could come down to just laying off the salt more often. Tulane University researchers finding that people who always sprinkle extra salt on their meals can expect to, quote, live shorter lives. Their study looked at 500,000 people for nearly a decade, and they found that always adding salt to cooked food happened to be linked to a reduction in life expectancy of 2 years. And overall, compared to people who rarely or never add extra salt to their meals, those that did had a 28% increased risk of premature death. We're not even talking about the sodium that's already in the food you eat. This is just about the extra salt you add from the salt shaker on the table. Plus, a study in the journal Gastric Cancer found that people who rarely salted their food were a full 30% less likely to develop stomach cancer. Wow, it's a big number. It's because excess salt damages cells in the stomach lining. I had no idea. If you can't quit your salt habit cold turkey, it's okay because scientists say even a modest reduction in sodium will result in, quote, substantial health benefits.
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9: Here's the forecast for Northeast Nebraska. Thunderstorms likely tonight. Otherwise, cloudy skies expected. Lows level off around 45. Southeasterly winds 8 to 15 miles per hour. Cloudy skies expected again tomorrow. Storms likely. Highs level off around 67. From the Weatherology Weather Center, I'm meteorologist Jennifer Wojcicki on 97.5 KEXL.
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0: John Tesh with you. What is the best time to go to bed when you have an early appointment the next day? I've always wanted to know the answer to this, and now we have an expert weighing in. Dr. Kenneth Wright Jr. directs the University of Colorado Sleep Lab. He says the common wisdom is that we should go to bed early if we have an early start the next day. I've always done this, especially with television appearances, things like that. But Dr. Wright says that can backfire, and now I know it has backfired on me. He says if you force yourself to go to bed and you're not tired, the stress is going to make it much harder to fall asleep. Instead, always go to bed, he says, at the same time every night, no matter what. Even if you know you have to be awake again in a few hours to catch a flight, the sleep you do get is going to be more restful and it won't throw off your sleep schedule. How about that?
1: Now that's intelligence for your life.
0: Coming up, if you're suddenly obsessed with hot sauce, your weight loss medication may be to blame. I'm going to share the link between Ozempic and spicy food next.

I know that we are young, and I know that you may love me, but I just can't be with you like this anymore. Alejandro.

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1: All right, so if all of a sudden you find yourself reaching for hot sauce, there could be a surprising reason why. It's because weight loss drugs like Ozempic can change how food tastes and even what people crave. Studies show that people using GLP-1 medications often want bolder, spicier flavors to wake up their taste buds. Overall, drugs like Ozempic and Wegovy work by reducing appetite and slowing digestion, which helps people feel full longer. The medications can also affect the brain's reward center, which can dull the enjoyment of certain foods. And according to the University of Pennsylvania, GLP-1s significantly reduce the perception of all five basic taste qualities: sweet, sour, salty, bitter, and savory. And as a result, some patients lose interest in their favorite ultra-processed foods, like chips, simply because they don't taste as good. Doctors say once you go off medication, your full sense of taste will return. But because flavors are muted, some GLP users are craving stronger and spicier flavors just to taste something.
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1: Coming up, I'll share an incredibly simple and effective way to achieve even your biggest goals. It comes from psychologist Dr. Roy Baumeister, who wrote the book Willpower, Rediscovering the Greatest Human Strength. So this one move, he says, will make you feel more committed to all of your goals.

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1: You know, I love these hacks about how to set goals, and here's an incredibly simple and effective way to achieve even your biggest goals. You write it down, you sign it, and then date it and put it on your fridge or your bedside. Because when we take a pledge, even if we're the only ones who see it, it makes us feel more committed and accountable, and that simple move gets us from the thinking about it stage to the taking action stage and makes us 10 times more likely to reach our goals. That's all according to University of Scranton. After that, take these steps to fine-tune your goals and work towards success. They come from psychologist Dr. Roy Baumeister, author of Willpower, Rediscovering the Greatest Human Strength. First, get specific and include a timeline. People who write lose 15 pounds in 4 months, for example, they do have higher success rates than those who list vague objectives like lose weight. That's because being specific about the what and when creates what psychologists call a growth mindset. That's the difference between I haven't reached my goal and the much more positive I haven't reached my goal yet. Also, track your progress. Charting our daily weight fluctuations or credit card balance on paper helps us stay motivated to reach our ultimate goal of pounds lost or money saved. But we need to be careful because meeting a mini milestone can spark a splurge. We may congratulate ourselves so much that we'll feel like we deserve a reward. So appreciate how far you've come, but then focus on next steps.
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10: Here's the forecast for Northeast Nebraska. Thunderstorms likely tonight. Otherwise, cloudy skies expected. Lows level off around 45. Southeasterly winds 8 to 15 miles per hour. Cloudy skies expected again tomorrow. Storms likely. Highs level off around 67. From the Weatherology Weather Center, I'm meteorologist Jennifer Wojcicki on 97.5 KEXL.
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0: 97.5 KEXL. John Tesh with Give Gerard. Give 1 in 3 older adults now living with chronic low back pain. Ah, I am too. Most of us have been told the same thing. Take the pills, live with it. It's just aging. But a major study just published in the Journal of American Medical Association followed hundreds of older adults with back pain and found that acupuncture actually produced meaningful relief without a side effect. Researchers are now saying it should be a first option, not a last resort.
1: I mean, look, I've never done it. Have you ever done acupuncture?
0: Yeah, I have. Yeah,
1: I have it, but the people I know who have swear by it. They say it's the best thing ever.
0: It's pretty creepy when you first get started.
1: Yeah, but look, I know that feeling. I don't have chronic back pain, but I do have.

0: I do have a mat that has a bunch of needles on it.
1: Oh, no,
0: and whenever my back is sore, I say I've never done acupuncture, but I actually have a mat that almost stimulates it. And I lay on that, and I feel all of the muscles in my back release, and that's all I want. That's all I need. I mean, that's what muscle relaxants are doing, right? They're getting that tension to release and actually help you get to the bottom of the issue. And, of course, acupuncture would work with that.
1: Yeah, so research saying, try it, acupuncture.
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All right, my intelligent friends, what do we want from our doctors? We just want them to sit down. Turns out people don't like it when their doctors stand over them. This is according to a study by the University of Michigan. I know this feeling. They reviewed 14 studies looking at how a doctor's posture affects patients in hospital settings. They found that patients prefer doctors to be seated. When a doctor is seated, patients feel the doctor has more empathy and compassion. They also rate their care better. It makes patients more likely to follow treatment plans and have better health outcomes. So it's a small thing, but it makes a difference. We want the doctors to sit down.

0: 97.5 KEXL. You know, we often hear people say things like, I couldn't have done this without my spouse by my side. And when it comes to being successful, new research shows that's true. Your spouse really does hold the key to you reaching your full potential. This is according to a study from Carnegie Mellon University. Researchers say it boils down to how supported you feel. Because when they analyzed couple interactions, a simple pattern emerged. Basically, those who said they felt the most supported by their spouse were also the most likely to pursue opportunities to make their life better, like job promotions or challenging new fitness plans or hobbies. Meanwhile, those who felt the least supported by their spouse generally let growth opportunities pass them by. This makes sense because if your partner dismisses your ideas as pipe dream, you'll likely feel discouraged to try new things. But if you know your partner has your back, win or lose, like my wife Connie, this study says you're going to be more motivated to follow through.
1: Intelligence for your life.
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14: Here's the forecast for Northeast Nebraska. Thunderstorms likely tonight. Otherwise, cloudy skies expected. Lows level off around 45. Southeasterly winds 8 to 15 miles per hour. Cloudy skies expected again tomorrow. Storms likely. Highs level off around 67. From the Weatherology Weather Center, I'm meteorologist Jennifer Wojcicki on 97.5 KEXL.
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0: You know our battle cry here on the John Tesh Radio Show. Scream it out with me. It's time to move you from the place you are right now in your life to the place you were meant to be. And gentlemen, for you and ladies, please pass this on to your guys. If you're stressing, guys, about going bald, you should stop. Your thinning hair might be doing you a favor. That is because a new study from researchers at the University of Pennsylvania has found that bald men are viewed as more confident, dominant, and taller even. The researchers asked men and women to rate images of men in terms of attractiveness, confidence, and dominance. Some of the images were of the same man twice. One time with a full head of hair, another time he was bald. Now, the bald men didn't rate as well in terms of attractiveness as when they were shown with a thick head of hair. But the bald men were thought to have a more dominant appearance and to be more self-assured. And because of that perception, they were thought to do well in business and financially.
1: Fatty foods and bad moods. We're the coach for every season. Intelligence for your life.
0: And just ahead, are you stressed about money? Well, don't panic. I'm going to share strategies from financial experts to help you control the money you do have.

0: 97.5 KEXL. Right now, two-thirds of people recently surveyed say they are stressed about money. That's according to the University of Michigan. And if that's you, experts say, please don't panic. You just need to focus on what you can actually control, and here's where to start. First, audit your expenses. Divide everything into necessities and nice-to-haves. The nonprofit agency Money Management International says even putting a few dollars a month into savings matters. Consistency beats the amount. Also, watch for cognitive bandwidth tax. That's what financial experts call the mental overload that pushes people toward reactive money decisions. You might decide to live for today and spend beyond your means. But reactive choices are stress responses. So remembering that feelings aren't facts creates psychological distance and better decisions. For discretionary spending, a lot of streaming services and gyms allow you to pause memberships rather than cancel. That can be a quick pivot strategy when things are tight. And as far as debt, prioritize credit cards, which carry higher interest rates, and contact your creditors early. A lot of them will allow skip payments or waived fees before things get worse. And nonprofit agencies like the National Foundation for Credit Counseling and Money Management International can help you negotiate directly with creditors at no cost.
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0: Coming up, it's hard to make friends as an adult these days, and a lot of people don't have enough of them. In fact, the number of people who say they have no close friends has tripled in the last few decades. But in a moment, I'm going to have intel from the University of Kansas on an awesome new strategy for making lifelong friends.

0: 97.5 KEXL. Welcome back to Intelligence for Your Life. John Tesh with you. Did you know that it's become very hard to make friends as an adult? And a lot of people don't have enough friends. According to data from the General Social Survey, the number of people who say they have no close friends, it's tripled in recent decades. Zero is also the most common response when people are asked how many close friends they have. Now we may have a clue why making adult friends is so difficult. It takes a lot of time. The University of Kansas looked into how long it takes to make a new friend. Communications professor Jeffrey Hall led the research and found it takes 50 hours of time together to make a new friend. 50 hours from being a mere acquaintance to a casual friend. It takes a total of 90 hours to go from casual friend to regular friend status, and more than 200 hours before you can consider somebody your close friend. That may go a long way to explain why it's so hard to form meaningful friendships as an adult. But just because it's hard doesn't mean it's not worth it. Science is telling us having friends will help you live longer, keep your mind sharper, help you navigate stressful times in life. Professor Hall, who led the study, says maintaining close relationships is the most important work we do in our lives. And most people on their deathbeds agree. So even though making new friends is hard and it's time consuming, it ends up being worth it in the long run.
1: Online at intelligenceforyourlife.com.
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13: Here's the forecast for Northeast Nebraska.
3: Thunderstorms likely. Tonight, otherwise cloudy skies expected. Lows level off around 45. Southeasterly winds 8 to 15 miles per hour. Cloudy skies expected again tomorrow. Storms likely. Highs level off around 67. From the Weatherology Weather Center, I'm meteorologist Jennifer Wojcicki on 97.5 KEXL.
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0: guess I'm selfish.
1: 97.5 KEXL. I want to tell you about a new study in the Journal of American Medical Association. It looked at nearly 20,000 older adults. It found something striking, Gib. People at high risk for sleep apnea had a 44% higher chance of poor mental health, depression, and anxiety. Most of them had no idea they had it. Snoring could be draining the brain of oxygen night after night and showing up as damage to the brain. The worst thing is when you're alone and you don't know if you have a partner sleeping next to you. It's like, hey, you just held your breath for 2 minutes.
2: Right. They're going to know that you also that you're waking them up with your snoring, that you're falling yourself awake. You know, that feeling of falling and waking up suddenly.
1: Yeah. Yeah.
2: So all of those are huge telltale signs that you're actually not getting the proper sleep, that you're not actually getting the oxygen to your brain while you're sleeping. And that, of course, is going to have consequences for your mental health. We know that depression and anxiety, these are linked to lower certain neurotransmitters, dopamine, serotonin. And so when we are missing those neurotransmitters, when our brain is not cleaning itself out properly, boom, our whole day is shot. We're going to be more emotional, less receptive to new information, all kinds of issues. Again, it's all inflammation. It's all going to be chronic in our system, and we have to get it checked out immediately.
1: Yeah, that's really good, Gib. And just remember that if you wake up, I mean, if you're napping for like an hour or twice a day, things like that, or if you're exhausted during the day, you need go to your doctor, get a sleep test.
2: Yes.
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0: Here's a great tip. I'm doing this. Have a chicken sandwich for breakfast and then have cereal for dinner. This is the advice of nutrition educator Amy Grams. She says that switch will boost your metabolism. It works by regulating your blood sugar. Because protein is harder to digest, you should eat that in the morning so it keeps your energy up. But carbs, like cereal, they digest quickly, which is perfect when you're winding down at night. So flip-flop breakfast and dinner, and you'll keep your metabolism high during the day, and you'll get more restorative sleep at night.
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0: 97.5 KEXL. All right, so once and for all, what is it that separates healthy sleepers who can drift off to sleep within minutes from the estimated 1 in 3 people who regularly struggle with insomnia? New research shows it really is down to what you think about when you climb into bed. This comes from Dr. Haley Meeklin, a sleep psychologist. She surveyed people and simply asked, what do you think about when you're trying to fall asleep? And the results may not surprise you. Dr. Meeklin found that good sleepers almost always have visual, dreamlike thoughts where they picture specific people and objects in their mind. However, poor sleepers tend to be less visual, meaning they get bogged down with things like rehashing negative conversations they had that day. But any amount of stress or negativity at night is going to increase your cortisol and activate your brain enough to keep you awake. The fix. Dr. Meeklin says before you climb into bed, choose a scenario that you want to think about that's as positive and visual as possible. For example, think about how you would decorate your home if you had an unlimited budget. Imagine your dream birthday party. Picture the faces of every guest you would invite. Or if you're into sports, imagine sinking 20 free throws in a row on a basketball court. This is a technique known as cognitive refocusing, and based on this new study, it's going to put you to sleep.
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14: Here's the forecast for Northeast Nebraska. Thunderstorms likely tonight. Otherwise, cloudy skies expected. Lows level off around 45. Southeasterly winds 8 to 15 miles per hour. Cloudy skies expected again tomorrow. Storms likely. Highs level off around 67. From the Weatherology Weather Center, I'm meteorologist Jennifer Wojcicki on 97.5 KEXL.
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7: Here's the forecast for Northeast Nebraska. Thunderstorms likely tonight. Otherwise, cloudy skies expected. Lows level off around 45. Southeasterly winds 8 to 15 miles per hour. Cloudy skies expected again tomorrow. Storms likely. Highs level off around 67. From the Weatherology Weather Center, I'm meteorologist Jennifer Wojcicki on 97.5 KEXL.
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12: Here's the forecast for Northeast Nebraska. Thunderstorms likely tonight. Otherwise, cloudy skies expected. Lows level off around 45. Southeasterly winds 8 to 15 miles per hour. Cloudy skies expected again tomorrow. Storms likely. Highs level off around 67. From the Weatherology Weather Center, I'm meteorologist Jennifer Wojcicki on 97.5 KEXL.
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8: Here's the forecast for Northeast Nebraska. Storms likely overnight, otherwise cloudy skies expected. Lows level off around 45. Winds out of the southeast, 8 to 15 miles per hour. Overcast skies again Friday. Thunderstorms likely. Daytime highs approaching 67. From the Weatherology Weather Center, I'm meteorologist Jennifer Wojcicki on 97.5 KEXL.
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8: Here's the forecast for Northeast Nebraska. Thunderstorms likely overnight, otherwise cloudy skies expected. Lows level off around 48. Southeasterly winds 8 to 15 miles per hour. Cloudy again Friday. Thunderstorms likely, daytime highs approaching 68. From the Weatherology Weather Center, I'm meteorologist Jennifer Wojcicki on 97.5 KEXL.
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9: Here's the forecast for Northeast Nebraska. Thunderstorms likely overnight. Otherwise, cloudy skies expected. Lows level off around 48. Southeasterly winds 8 to 15 miles per hour. Cloudy again Friday. Thunderstorms likely. Daytime highs approaching 68. From the Weatherology Weather Center, I'm meteorologist Jennifer Wojcicki on 97.5 KEXL.
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8: Here's the forecast for Northeast Nebraska. Thunderstorms likely overnight, otherwise cloudy skies expected. Lows level off around 48. Southeasterly winds 8 to 15 miles per hour. Cloudy again Friday. Thunderstorms likely. Daytime highs approaching 68. From the Weatherology Weather Center, I'm meteorologist Jennifer Wojcicki on 97.5 KEXL.
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15: Here's the forecast for Northeast Nebraska. Thunderstorms likely overnight, otherwise cloudy skies expected. Lows level off around 48. Easterly winds 8 to 15 miles per hour. Cloudy skies expected Friday. Storms likely, daytime highs approaching 68. From the Weatherology Weather Center, I'm meteorologist Jennifer Wojcicki on 97.5 KEXL.
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10: Here's the forecast for Northeast Nebraska. Thunderstorms likely today. Otherwise, cloudy skies expected. High temperatures reach up to 68. Southerly winds 10 to 20 miles per hour. Mainly clear tonight. Lows dip down to about 43. Highs level off around 73 tomorrow. A blend of clouds and sun. From the Weatherology Weather Center, I'm meteorologist Paul Trombley on 97.5 KEXL.
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3: I'm Stuart Varney, and this is the Fox Business Report.
4: A couple of fresh readings on the economy are released today. Consumer sentiment for May from the University of Michigan and the Conference Board's assessment of the economy in April leading indicators. The new Fed chair, Kevin Warsh, is expected to be sworn in today. Economist Stephanie Pomboy says his effort to lower interest rates is not just more complicated because of higher oil prices. The artificial intelligence boom has created more energy demand.
5: While obviously the Iran situation and the on-off, you know, it's over, it's not over, is causing volatility in the oil prices, the fact is that the energy complex was marching higher on this AI-driven CapEx boom we've been living in before we even went into Iran.
4: Also today, earnings from BJ's Wholesale Club. That's your Fox Business Report. I'm Jenny Coselda. Invested in you.
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2: May 25th is Memorial Day, and we honor the memory of Army Sergeant Charles H. Long, who served his country above and beyond the call of duty. Long was fighting in Korea on February 12, 1951. His company was overcome by enemy fire and ordered to withdraw, but he volunteered to stay behind and direct the mortar fire. He maintained radio contact as long as possible, directing artillery fire so skillfully that his company was able to withdraw safely, reorganize, and regain their original position. His inspirational action and his self-sacrifice helped to save many American lives that day. Charles Long was awarded the Medal of Honor for service above and beyond.
3: A message courtesy of Blackburn Manufacturing. Memorial Day weekend is a time to pause and honor the memory of our fallen heroes. Blackburn Manufacturing salutes the legacy of courage and sacrifice.
4: From the WJAG and Norfolk Daily News newsroom, I'm Bill Seifert. During the month of April, 11 people were killed in traffic crashes on Nebraska roadways. That's according to data collected by the Nebraska Department of Transportation. The 11 fatalities occurred in 10 fatal crashes. Three of the 10 vehicle occupants killed were not using seatbelts. Five were using a seatbelt, and two had seatbelt usage marked as unknown. Nine of the fatalities were in rural locations. There were zero fatalities on the interstate, seven on other highways, and four on local roads. One of the fatalities was a motorcyclist. U.S. health officials said Tuesday they have issued quarantine orders for two passengers from the cruise ship at the center of the hantavirus outbreak who are now at the University of Nebraska Medical Center. A total of 18 passengers are now at the center. During his monthly call-in show, Nebraska Governor Jim Pillen said the patients could not be in better hands.
5: Working very, very hard to make sure that the passengers all understand what this virus is and the educational process, and helping them all understand that they are located in the best place they literally could be in the world.
4: All 18 passengers at the Nebraska hospital have been asked to stay at the facility through May 31st. The Norfolk Veterans Home will host a Memorial Day program on Monday. It begins with a flag-raising ceremony at 9 a.m., followed by an indoor program featuring guest speaker Bill Jepson and a tolling of the bell. That's news from the WJAG and Norfolk Daily News newsroom. I'm Bill Seifert. For these stories and more, go to WJAG.com.
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6: Here's the forecast for Northeast Nebraska. Thunderstorms likely today. Otherwise, cloudy skies expected. High temperatures reach up to 68. Southerly winds 10 to 20 miles per hour. Mainly clear tonight. Lows dip down to about 43. Highs level off around 73 tomorrow. A blend of clouds and sun. From the Weatherology Weather Center, I'm meteorologist Paul Trombley on 97.5 KEXL.
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17: 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Happy Friday, May 22nd. Kick off to Memorial Day weekend. Wet start so far, but... it might kind of stay that way throughout the weekend, too, at least for the next day or so. As we get to Memorial Day, I think it's going to be a little bit nicer. Either way, hope you're gearing up and ready, and I hope you get a nice long weekend. All right, let's be safe, let's enjoy, and let's kick off our Friday. 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
21: Here's the forecast for Northeast Nebraska. Thunderstorms likely today. Otherwise, cloudy skies expected. High temperatures reach up to 68. Southerly winds 10 to 20 miles per hour. Mainly clear tonight. Lows dip down to about 43. Highs level off around 73 tomorrow. A blend of clouds and sun. From the Weatherology Weather Center, I'm meteorologist Paul Trombley on 97.5 KEXL.
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It's Kylie Palace. Good morning. Happy Friday. As we kick off a Memorial Day weekend, some things you may not know about Memorial Day. We've got five things you may not know. One of them, well, a lot of these I honestly didn't know, but one kind of surprised me. Do you know there's an exact moment of remembrance on Memorial Day? Find out what time it is, plus some other interesting facts coming up after Tom Petty and the Heartbreakers. Who they've got after the Wallflowers.

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1: Here's the forecast for Northeast Nebraska. Thunderstorms likely today. Otherwise, cloudy skies expected. High temperatures reach up to 68. Southerly winds 10 to 20 miles per hour. Mainly clear tonight. Lows dip down to about 43. Highs level off around 73 tomorrow. A blend of clouds and sun. From the Weatherology Weather Center, I'm meteorologist Paul Trombley on 97.5 KEXL.

0: 97.5 KEXL with the latest from Alex Warren. Little bonus weather in there, too. Just keeping you on your toes. Happy Friday, May 22nd. Kickoff to Memorial Day weekend. Always a good time to recap and refresh with five things you might not know about this important holiday. Number one, Memorial Day commemorates the men and women who died while serving in the United States Armed Forces. Veterans Day is a day set aside to thank and honor all who have served in the armed forces. Number two, things you may not know about Memorial Day. It is always observed on the last Monday of May, which is May 25th this year. Most of us know that it's the last Monday. But did you know May 25th is the earliest it can be Memorial Day? It always falls between May 25th and May 31st, and it will be on the latest possible date, May 31st, next year. Another thing you may not know about Memorial Day, it was called Decoration Day from 1868 to 1970. It didn't officially become Memorial Day until 1971. That's also when we began observing it on the last Monday of May. That wasn't that long ago. That kind of surprised me. And this one I didn't know. There is an exact moment of remembrance on Memorial Day. Do you know what time? 3 p.m. 3 p.m., your local time. We are supposed to pause and remember the brave men and women who died in service to our nation. 3 p.m., Monday, Memorial Day. Set that time aside and just have your own moment of remembrance. Coming up, got the Goo Goo Dolls, Switchfoot, and then we'll get to our latest music news. 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
7: Here's the forecast for Northeast Nebraska. Thunderstorms likely today. Otherwise, cloudy skies expected. High temperatures reach up to 68. Southerly winds 10 to 20 miles per hour. Mainly clear tonight. Lows dip down to about 43. Highs level off around 73 tomorrow. A blend of clouds and sun. From the Weatherology Weather Center, I'm meteorologist Paul Trombley on 97.5 KEXL.
3: Low 50s right now in downtown Norfolk, the KEXL studios, and wet. Going to be wet most of today today. 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It's 97.5 KEXL. More music, more variety. Good morning and happy Friday. It's a Goo Goo Dolls.

0: better variety for your Friday, May 22nd. It's 97.5 KEXL. My name's Kylie Powers. It's a wake-up show, and I've got your latest music news right here. During Britney Spears' DUI arrest in March, she apparently asked the cops who pulled her over if they would come to her house where she would make them lasagna and they could swim in her pool. They declined. I mean, they had to, right? Now, I don't know, but I think if Britney invited me to her house for lasagna and to swim in her pool, I'd probably go check it out. Probably. But I understand the cops had to decline that one. We know The Late Show with Stephen Colbert ended its 11-year run last night with Paul McCartney as the final guest. Elvis Costello also made an appearance, as did all the other late-night hosts. We're hearing that an interactive Ozzy Osbourne avatar is in the works. Family supporting it. Sharon herself said, quote, "You can ask Ozzy anything and he will answer you in his own voice, and all the answers will be what Ozzy would have said." And finally, Christina Aguilera, along with Will Smith, The Roots, and Jill Scott are among the performers set for One Philly, Unity Concert for America. It's going to go down July 4th in Philadelphia to celebrate America's 250th anniversary. It's our latest music news on 97.5 KEXL.
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3: On Memorial Day 2026, we honor the memory of Army Technical Sergeant Clinton M. Hedrick, who served his country above and beyond the call of duty. In March 1945, near Wesel, Germany, Hedrick's unit was pinned down by intense automatic weapons fire. Fearlessly, he charged through the heavy fire, shooting his automatic rifle from the hip. His daring action so inspired his men that they reduced the enemy positions in rapid succession. When Hedrick pursued enemy troops into Lembeck Castle, he and his men were met by fire from a German self-propelled gun. Mortally wounded, Hedrick fired at the enemy gun and covered the withdrawal of his men. He died before the castle was finally taken. But for his courage and heroic leadership, Clinton M. Hedrick was awarded the Medal of Honor for service above and beyond.
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9: From the WJAG and Norfolk Daily News Newsroom, I'm Bill Seifert. During the month of April, 11 people were killed in traffic crashes on Nebraska roadways. That's according to data collected by the Nebraska Department of Transportation. The 11 fatalities occurred in 10 fatal crashes. Three of the 10 vehicle occupants killed were not using seatbelts. Five were using a seatbelt, and two had seatbelt usage marked as unknown. Nine of the fatalities were in rural locations. There were zero fatalities on the interstate, seven on other highways, and four on local roads. One of the fatalities was a motorcyclist. U.S. health officials said Tuesday they have issued quarantine orders for two passengers from the cruise ship at the center of the hantavirus outbreak who are now at the University of Nebraska Medical Center. A total of 18 passengers are now at the center during his monthly call-in show. Nebraska Governor Jim Pillen said the patients could not be in better hands.
10: Working very, very hard to make sure that the passengers all understand what this virus is in the educational process, and helping them all understand that they are located in the best place they literally could be in the world.
9: All 18 passengers at the Nebraska hospital have been asked to stay at the facility through May 31st. The Norfolk Veterans Home will host a Memorial Day program on Monday. It begins with a flag-raising ceremony at 9 a.m., followed by an indoor program featuring guest speaker Bill Jepson and a tolling of the bell. That's news from the WJAG and Norfolk Daily News Newsroom. I'm Bill Seifert. For these stories and more, go to WJAG.com.
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6: Happy Friday and kick off to Memorial Day weekend. We got a lot to get to this hour in entertainment news right around 7:47. NASCAR driver Kyle Busch died yesterday. He was only 41. With the latest on that. Also, in our strange but true news, do you know what time on Memorial Day you are supposed to set time aside for remembrance? There's an actual time of remembrance. I'll fill you in. And would you rather have jury duty or would you like to be replaced by AI chatbots? Oh gosh, 717 for that. 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
10: 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I'm John Tesh with today's Intelligence for Your Life Minute.
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1: Here's the forecast for Northeast Nebraska. High temperatures reach up to 68 today under overcast skies with a chance of thunderstorms. Winds out of the south, 10 to 20 miles per hour. Lows level off around 43 tonight, mainly clear skies. High temperatures reach up to 73 tomorrow, a mix of clouds and sun. From the Weatherology Weather Center, I'm meteorologist Paul Trobley on 97.5 KEXL.

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2: Selena Gomez, part of A Better Variety for your Friday, 97.5 KEXL. It's a wake-up show. I'm Kylie, and it is time to get a little weird. It's our strange but true news. Some things you might not know about Memorial Day. We talked about this earlier. It's on May 25th this year, which is the earliest it can ever be. And it's always going to fall between May 25th and May 31st. What's interesting is that next year, it will land on the 31st, which is the latest date it can be. And did you know there is an exact moment of remembrance on Memorial Day? 3 p.m. local time. A new poll asked, if you were falsely accused of a crime, would you prefer the case to be heard and decided by a human jury or an AI chatbot? 75% of us say we would still leave it up to a human jury. So maybe AI won't put an end to jury duty, at least yet. There's a small town in north central Alabama called Falkville, and they just voted to end the town's historic 140-year ban on alcohol, and it won out by a single vote. Still, I don't think you want to be in Falkville, Alabama this weekend. Nah, let it settle down before you visit. And according to a new study, eating almonds increases your overall diet quality, even without any other dietary changes. Eat more almonds. Hey, happy National Road Trip Day. That's today, and tomorrow's National Taffy Day. Or just double up and get your taffy today for your road trip. 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
8: With a look at sports, I'm Pat Cavay. The NSAA State Track Invite wrapped up the second day of competition as the final day of classes A and B yesterday. Starting with class B, four area athletes are able to bring home hardware in five individual events, with Pierce's Brendan Bowling eighth in the 800, Columbus Lakeview's Aaron Briggs was sixth in shot put, and Al Forney took seventh in high jump. Grace Hamling of SCOTUS Central Catholic was fourth in the 100 hurdles and eighth in the 300 hurdles, while the Columbus Lakeview 4x1 relay team finished in eighth as well. As for team scoring, Pierce was the only area school to score on the boys' side, finishing tied for 38th at 1 point. As for the girls, Columbus Lakeview led the way with the 15th place finish at 16 points, followed by Pierce, 20th at 11, SCOTUS Central Catholic tied for 21st at 10, and Wayne tied for 32nd at 5. Over in Class A, Norfolk's Aubrey Russell finished her career with the 5th place showing in shot put, while Peyton Erb of Columbus tied for 2nd in high jump. On the boys' side, Norfolk's 4x4 relay team finished in 3rd, while two area athletes brought home individual titles and Evan Daniels of Columbus capturing the 100-meter dash. Norfolk's Evan Sabota was 3rd in that same event, while also capturing another state title, this time in 200 meters.
9: As I came into this meet, I was expecting stuff, but it was also the unexpected. Working so hard and wanting to see my work pay off was really nerve-wracking, but also exciting for me, and for how I did, I'm proud.
8: In Class A team scoring, the Norfolk girls tied for 22nd at 5 points, while Columbus tied for 19th at 7. As for the boys, Columbus found themselves finishing 10th at 25, while Norfolk's 42 points gave the Panthers a 6th place finish for outgoing head coach Aaron Bradley.
10: The process is most important to me. Didn't really feel like it was my last meet. It was just coaching our kids and enjoying the moment with them. And that's something that you always coach with them, too, is enjoy the moment, you know, and be in the moment. So just awesome group of kids.
8: Action continues today for classes C and D taking center stage. You'll be able to hear reports throughout the day on My Country 106 Kicks and 97.5 KEXL. The Norfolk girls tennis team made the trip down to Lincoln for day one of the state tournament yesterday. Number one singles player McKenna Sullivan started out the day with an 8-2 win before falling in 6-1, 6-0 affairs in the second round. Number two singles player Catherine Link also started the day with an 8-3 win before falling in the second round 6-0, 6-0. On our local and area sports calendar for today, Nebraska baseball opens Big Ten tournament play against Michigan, while Nebraska softball hits the field against Oklahoma State in a continuation of a weather delay. Both outings start at 4. That's a look at sports. I'm Pat Cavay.
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0: It has been rumbly out this morning. I bet that's what Winnie the Pooh's tummy sounds like when he gets that rumbly tumbly. It's Kylie. I got a rumbly tumbly too. I haven't had my breakfast yet, and I don't eat when I'm on air because it messes up my talking, so I'm going to stay hungry for a while. Weather-wise, rain today, storms possible after today. Most of the wet stuff should be done if you have Memorial Day plans. So far, rainfall totals, thanks to the Lower Elkhorn NRD at our studios, 1.5 inches. Pierce with 1 inch and Platt Center, 0.5 inches. Thanks to the LENRD, the Lower Elkhorn Natural Resources District, for our rainfall reports. So that's where we are and counting. Coming up, entertainment news. Also, what led to the death of NASCAR driver Kyle Busch? Not a lot of details, but I'll get you the latest as to what we do know. Plus, new Rob Thomas. We've got Alice Merton and Thomas Red on the way. 97.5 KEXL.
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5: Here's the forecast for Northeast Nebraska. High temperatures reach up to 68 today under overcast skies with a chance of thunderstorms. Winds out of the south, 10 to 20 miles per hour. Lows level off around 43 tonight, mainly clear skies. High temperatures reach up to 73 tomorrow, a mix of clouds and sun. From the Weatherology Weather Center, I'm meteorologist Paul Trombley on 97.5 KEXL.
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0: That is from his latest album called All Night Days. It is Thrill Me. Rob Thomas on 97.5 KEXL. It's Kylie. Good morning. Wake up show. Let's get to our entertainment news for Friday, May 22nd. NASCAR's Kyle Busch died yesterday as a result of an undisclosed severe illness. All we know is that he struggled with sinus issues during a race on May 10th. No word if that's related, but according to the AP, they're reporting that he was testing in the Chevrolet Racing Simulator in Concord, North Carolina on Wednesday when he became unresponsive and was transported to a hospital and did not recover. Kyle Busch is only 41. In other sports-related news, Caitlin Clark has surpassed LeBron James in jersey sales. Now she's second only to Steph Curry. Believe it or not, Quentin Tarantino reportedly went off on Brad Pitt when Brad Pitt called cut during the filming of Once Upon a Time in Hollywood. Quentin told him he would be, quote, dead in this business if he did it again. Ooh. Late Show with Stephen Colbert ended its 11-year run last night with Paul McCartney as a final guest, plus appearances by Bryan Cranston, Paul Rudd, Ryan Reynolds, Elvis Costello, and all the other late-night hosts. Also hearing that there's a Godfather sequel in the works based on Connie Corleone, daughter of Vito and sister of Michael. She was played by Telly Shire in the previous movies. It'll be based on a book authorized by the estate of Godfather author Mario Puzo. Francis Ford Coppola is not expected to direct. Anne Hathaway is set to play a pop star in the upcoming movie Mother Mary, which doesn't sound very Anne Hathaway-ish. She even said she almost quit the first time she saw herself perform. And finally, Emily in Paris will end with its sixth season, which just started filming in Greece yesterday. It's our latest entertainment news on 97.5 KEXL.
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6: From the WJAG and Norfolk Daily News Newsroom, I'm Bill Seifert. A Norfolk police officer arrested on suspicion of driving under the influence in February received a fine on Tuesday after being convicted of a reduced charge in Madison County Court. The Norfolk Daily News reports 51-year-old Ray Larson pleaded guilty to willful reckless driving, a Class 3 misdemeanor punishable by up to 3 months in jail, as part of a plea agreement with the Madison County Attorney's Office. County Judge Pat Carney then ordered Larson to pay a $300 fine and court costs. Larson also received a 30-day revocation of his driver's license. Nebraska U.S. Senator Pete Ricketts said this week that the process of building a bipartisan coalition in the Senate to pass nationwide year-round E15 is underway. Ricketts told reporters the Senate leadership is already having those discussions.
7: In fact, yesterday in our conference lunch, we had a very robust discussion about E15 to be able to start those conversations with our Republican colleagues.
6: Nationwide year-round E15 was approved in the House last week, and it's now up to the Senate to approve it and send it to President Trump for his signature. Governor Jim Pillen has announced Nebraska's participation in the Freedom 250 Great American State Fair this summer in Washington, D.C., as part of the national celebration commemorating America's 250th birthday. Nebraska's pavilion will feature interactive exhibits, Nebraska-made products, agriculture, tourism highlights, and experiences designed to celebrate the people and values that make Nebraska unique. That's news from the WJAG and Norfolk Daily News Newsroom. I'm Bill Seifert. For these stories and more, go to WJAG.com.
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0: Congratulations once again to Alexis Buell from Osmond, our grand prize winner of the Ditch the Fridge contest. 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
10: With a look at sports, I'm Pat Cavay. The NSAA State Track Invite wrapped up the second day of competition as the final day of classes A and B yesterday. Starting with class B, four area athletes are able to bring home hardware in five individual events, with Pierce's Brendan Bowling eighth in the 800, Columbus Lakeview's Aaron Briggs was sixth in shot put, and Elle Forney took seventh in high jump. Grace Hamling of SCOTUS Central Catholic was fourth in the 100 hurdles and eighth in the 300 hurdles, while the Columbus Lakeview 4x1 relay team finished in eighth as well. As for team scoring, Pierce was the only area school to score on the boys' side, finishing tied for 38th at 1 point. As for the girls, Columbus Lakeview led the way with the 15th place finish at 16 points, followed by Pierce, 20th at 11, SCOTUS Central Catholic tied for 21st at 10, and Wayne tied for 32nd at 5. Over in Class A, Norfolk's Aubrey Russell finished her career with the 5th place showing in shot put, while Peyton Erb of Columbus tied for 2nd in high jump. On the boys' side, Norfolk's 4x4 relay team finished in 3rd, while two area athletes athletes brought home individual titles, and Evan Daniels of Columbus capturing the 100-meter dash. Norfolk's Evan Sabota was third in that same event, while also capturing another state title, this time in 200 meters.
11: As I came into this meet, I was expecting stuff, but it was also the unexpected. Working so hard and wanting to see my work pay off was really nerve-wracking, but also exciting for me, and for how I did, I'm proud.
10: In Class A team scoring, the Norfolk girls tied for 22nd at 5 points, while Columbus tied for 19th at 7. As for the boys, Columbus found themselves finishing 10th at 25, while Norfolk's 42 points gave the Panthers a 6th-place finish for outgoing head coach Aaron Bradley.
12: The process is most important to me. Didn't really feel like it was my last meet. It was just coaching our kids and enjoying the moment with them. And that's something that you always coach with them, too, is enjoy the moment, you know, and be in the moment. So just awesome group of kids.
10: Action continues today for classes C and D taking center stage. You'll be able to hear reports throughout the day on My Country 106 Kicks and 97.5 KEXL. The Norfolk girls tennis team made the trip down to Lincoln for day one of the state tournament yesterday. Number one singles player McKenna Sullivan started out the day with an 8-2 win before falling in 6-1, 6-0 affairs in the second round. Number two singles player Catherine Link also started the day with an 8-3 win before falling in the second round 6-0, 6-0. On our local and area sports calendar for today, Nebraska baseball opens Big Ten tournament play against Michigan, while Nebraska softball hits the field against Oklahoma State in a continuation of a weather delay. Both outings start at 4. That's a look at sports. I'm Pat Cavay.
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5: Here's the forecast for Northeast Nebraska. Daytime highs approaching 68 today under overcast skies with a chance of thunderstorms. Winds out of the south, 10 to 20 miles per hour. Mainly clear skies tonight. Lows level off around 43. A blend of clouds and sun tomorrow. Daytime highs approaching 73. From the Weatherology Weather Center, I'm meteorologist Paul Trombley on 97.5 KEXL.
0: Weather thanks to Divots, Norfolk Lodge and Suites. Rainfall reports throughout the area. Battle Creek, inch 92. Dodge with 89 hundredths of an inch. Had an inch 50 at our studios here in downtown Norfolk. Inch in Pierce, half an inch in Platt Center. Tilden with 2.35 inches. Schuyler with 2.3 inches. And that is still falling. We'll keep you updated on those rainfall reports thanks to the Lower Elkhorn Natural Resources District right here on 97.5 KEXL.

0: Are you one of 45 million Americans who will be traveling at least 50 miles from home this weekend? 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

music from Olivia Dean on 97.5 KEXL. She is so lovely. So is a name. Did you know the name Olivia is one of the most popular right now for girls? One of the most popular girl names. Olivia. Quite beautiful. We have a Belinda on the way. Also Dragons coming up. Imagine Dragons. Imagine that. And In Vogue Now.

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Gonna go see a movie this weekend. New one's out. Of course, you've got I Love Boosters and The Mandalorian and Grogu. 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
9: Here's the forecast for Northeast Nebraska. Daytime highs approaching 68 today under overcast skies with a chance of thunderstorms. Winds out of the south 10 to 20 miles per hour. Mainly clear skies tonight, lows level off around 43. A blend of clouds and sun tomorrow. Daytime highs approaching 73. From the Weatherology Weather Center, I'm meteorologist Paul Trombley on 97.5 KEXL.
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Taylor. I'm Kylie, and I'm going to get out of here. Have a fantastic weekend. I actually get to come back tomorrow morning, 6 to 10. But if we don't talk then, have a fantastic Memorial Day weekend. Be safe. And don't forget, Monday, Memorial Day, 3 p.m. That is the actual time to observe it. So, 3 p.m., Monday. Remember to just give a little thought to all of the soldiers who have died in serving our country. Michael J. Zenitou, 10 at 10's next. I leave you with the weekend. Bye-bye.

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6: 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We understand that a child may have different educational needs, or those needs may change over time. I'm Amy Wattier, the high school principal. 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
7: Norfolk Catholic School, walking with you to meet Jesus.
8: May 25th is Memorial Day, and we honor the memory of Army Corporal Alfred L. Wilson, who served his country above and beyond the call of duty. On November 8, 1944, a shell burst exploded suddenly in the midst of Corporal Wilson's company, wounding several men. As Wilson, a medical aide, was treating his injured comrades, he was himself seriously wounded. Despite intense pain and loss of blood, he refused to be evacuated, but ignoring his wounds, he continued to administer first aid. When he could no longer move, he verbally instructed unskilled enlisted men in treating the wounded, directing them until he finally lapsed into unconsciousness. Wilson died as a result of his injuries, but he saved the lives of at least 10 other wounded men. Alfred L. Wilson was awarded the Medal of Honor for service above and beyond.
3: This Memorial Day weekend, the staff at Heritage Homes invites you to join them in pausing to remember the price others have paid to keep us free.
9: From the WJAG and Norfolk Daily News newsroom, I'm Bill Seifert. U.S. health officials said Tuesday they have issued quarantine orders for two passengers from the cruise ship at the center of a hantavirus outbreak who are now at the University of Nebraska Medical Center. A total of 18 passengers are now at the center. During his monthly call-in show, Nebraska Governor Jim Pillen said the patients could not be in better hands.
10: Working very, very hard to make sure that the passengers all understand what this virus is and the educational process, and helping them all understand that they are located in the best place they literally could be in the world.
9: All 18 passengers at the Nebraska hospital have been asked to stay at the facility through May 31st as part of their monitoring period. The Stanton County Veterans Memorial will be dedicated during a ceremony at 10 a.m. Monday at Veterans Memorial Park in Stanton. According to the Norfolk Daily News, the program will include the presentation of colors by the VFW Color Guard, a national anthem, the raising of U.S. military branch flags, a dedication of the park and memorial, and a guest address by U.S. Representative Mike Flood, honor rolls for both Pilger and Stanton will be read during the ceremony. That's news from the WJAG and Norfolk Daily News Newsroom. I'm Bill Seifert. For these stories and more, go to WJAG.com.
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12: Here's the forecast for Northeast Nebraska. Daytime highs approaching 68 today under overcast skies with a chance of thunderstorms. Winds out of the south 10 to 20 miles per hour. Mainly clear skies tonight, lows level off around 43. A blend of clouds and sun tomorrow. Daytime highs approaching 73. From the Weatherology Weather Center, I'm meteorologist Paul Trombley on 97.5 KEXL.
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8: Here's the forecast for Northeast Nebraska. Daytime highs approaching 68 today under overcast skies with a chance of thunderstorms. Winds out of the south 10 to 20 miles per hour. Mainly clear skies tonight. Lows level off around 43. A blend of clouds and sun tomorrow. Daytime highs approaching 73. From the Weatherology Weather Center, I'm meteorologist Paul Trombley on 97.5 KEXL.
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1: Good morning, Northeast Nebraska Sports Director Pat Cave back with you here from Burke Stadium in Omaha for our first NSAA State Track and Field Report for Classes C and D. It's brought to you by South Dakota State University, Marks Equipment, and Battle Creek. Not too much to tell you about right now outside the fact that we are in a weather delay. It's been raining heavy off and on here at Burke Stadium for about maybe the past 25 minutes or so. We do have one result to tell you about. It's boys high jump. Only one jumper left. He's not from Northeast Nebraska, but we'll have two of them that will be on the medal stand. Braylon Witzel of Battle Creek, he finishes in second, being able to clear 6-2, unable to clear 6-4. Ryan Reifer finishes in sixth place. He clears 6-2, but has to do it on three attempts compared to Witzel's one, so he will be in sixth place. We still have quite a few athletes in the field for our other events, including Peyton Arnold of Plainview and Elena Eames of Guardian Angels. They have both cleared trying to clear 9-6 right now. Peyton has. Elena has not quite yet. She's only has one jump attempted, though. Class D girls discus will be going into finals after this weather delay is over. Kylie Berkatrick of Howells Dodge, Hadley Shutt of Windside, J.C. Gadigan of Neely Oakdale will all be in the finals of girls discus for Class D. Over in girls long jump, Maisie Stockless of Clarkson Lee, she attempted her first at 17 feet 10 and 3/4 inches. That currently sits her third overall. She is in the third flight. Still in that third flight yet to jump is Ava Cook of Elkhorn Valley and Maddie Hess of O'Neill. Lexi Dinkle of Luthen High, she sits in eighth. Nyla Beller of Humphrey Lindsay, she sits seventh. They have already completed their first flight of jumps. They're hoping to find a way to sneak into finals here shortly. That's going to do it for this report. As we sit through this weather delay, we'll hopefully have more updated information throughout the rest of the morning, and just when we'll be able to get back. 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
10: Here's the forecast for Northeast Nebraska. Daytime highs approaching 68 today under overcast skies with a chance of thunderstorms. Winds out of the south 10 to 20 miles per hour. Mainly clear skies tonight. Lows level off around 43. A blend of clouds and sun tomorrow. Daytime highs approaching 73. From the Weatherology Weather Center, I'm meteorologist Paul Trombley on 97.5 KEXL.
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11: Here's the forecast for Northeast Nebraska. Daytime highs approaching 68 today under overcast skies with a chance of thunderstorms. Winds out of the south 10 to 20 miles per hour. Mainly clear skies tonight. Lows level off around 43. A blend of clouds and sun tomorrow. Daytime highs approaching 73. From the Weatherology Weather Center, I'm meteorologist Paul Trombley on 97.5 KEXL.
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7: 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Matthews was leading his squad in a desperate counterattack against an entrenched enemy outpost. 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And Sergeant Daniel P. Matthews was awarded the Medal of Honor for service above and beyond.
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7: From the WJAG and Norfolk Daily News Newsroom, I'm Bill Seifert. U.S. health officials said Tuesday they have issued quarantine orders for two passengers from the cruise ship at the center of a hantavirus outbreak who are now at the University of Nebraska Medical Center. A total of 18 passengers are now at the center. During his monthly call-in show, Nebraska Governor Jim Pillen said the patients could not be in better hands.
8: Working very, very hard to make sure that the passengers all understand what this virus is and the educational process, and helping them all understand that they are located in the best place they literally could be in the world.
7: All 18 passengers at the Nebraska hospital have been asked to stay at the facility through May 31st. Nebraska U.S. Senator Pete Ricketts said this week that the process of building a bipartisan coalition in the Senate to pass nationwide year-round E15 is underway. Ricketts told reporters the Senate leadership is already having those discussions.
9: In fact, yesterday in our conference lunch, we had a very robust discussion about E15 to be able to start those conversations with our Republican colleagues.
7: Nationwide year-round E15 was approved in the House last week, and it's now up to the Senate to approve it and send it to President Trump for his signature. The Norfolk Veterans Home will host a Memorial Day program on Monday. It begins with a flag-raising ceremony at 9 a.m., followed by an indoor program featuring guest speaker Bill Jepson and a tolling of the bell. That's news from the WJAG and Norfolk Daily News Newsroom. I'm Bill Seifert. For these stories and more, go to WJAG.com.
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11: Here's the forecast for Northeast Nebraska. Daytime highs approaching 68 today under overcast skies with a chance of thunderstorms. Winds out of the south, 10 to 20 miles per hour. Mainly clear skies tonight, lows level off around 43. A blend of clouds and sun tomorrow. Daytime highs approaching 73. From the Weatherology Weather Center, I'm meteorologist Paul Trombley on 97.5 KEXL.
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How's the castle built of people you pretend to care about? 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
2: Good afternoon, Northeast Nebraska Sports Director Pat Cavay with you here from Burke Stadium in Omaha for another NSAA State Track Report. They are brought to you by South Dakota State University, M-Marks Equipment, and Battle Creek. Our first flight of field events has concluded following about a 45 to an hour rain delay, and we do have Northeast Nebraskans that'll be on the medal stand. We already told you about Class C boys high jump, but just as a refresher, Braylon Witzel of Battle Creek comes in second place, while Ryan Reifer of Summerlin finishes in sixth. As for girls discus in Class D, Hadley Shutt of Windside finishes in seventh place, while Kylie Brkacik of Howell's Dodge is eighth. J.C. Gadigan of Neely Oakdale just misses out on the podium by about 5 inches. She's only a junior. She will be back next year. Taking a look at Class C girls long jump, Maisie Stocklessa, who jumped 19.7 earlier in the year, finishes in third place with a jump of 18 feet 8 and a half inches on her final attempt. She still has three more events here at the state track meet. Over in boys triple jump for Class D, it was Jax Nelson of Howell's Dodge. He finishes in fifth place, his best jump coming on attempt number 3, 43 feet and 5 inches. We are just getting ready to start the second flight of field events with girls long jump for Class D, boys Class C triple jump, boys Class D shot put, girls Class C pole vault, girls Class C discus as well. So make sure you stay tuned to My Country 106 Kicks and 97.5 KXL throughout the rest of the day for more state track reports, which are brought to you by Mark's Equipment in Battle Creek and South Dakota State University.
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15: Here's the forecast for Northeast Nebraska. Chance for storms this afternoon. Otherwise, cloudy skies expected. Highs level off around 68. Winds out of the southwest 10 to 20 miles per hour. Mainly clear skies. Tonight, lows around 43. From the Weatherology Weather Center, I'm meteorologist Jennifer Wojcicki on 97.5 KEXL.
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6: May 25th is Memorial Day, and we honor the memory of Army Corporal Alfred L. Wilson, who served his country above and beyond the call of duty. On November 8, 1944, a shell burst exploded suddenly in the midst of Corporal Wilson's company, wounding several men. As Wilson, a medical aide, was treating his injured comrades, he was himself seriously wounded. Despite intense pain and loss of blood, he refused to be evacuated, but ignoring his wounds, he continued to administer first aid. When he could no longer move, he verbally instructed unskilled enlisted men in treating the wounded, directing them until he finally lapsed into unconsciousness. Wilson died as a result of his injuries, but he saved the lives of at least 10 other wounded men. Alfred L. Wilson was awarded the Medal of Honor for service above and beyond.
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7: Here's the forecast for Northeast Nebraska. Chance for storms this afternoon. Otherwise, cloudy skies expected. Highs level off around 68. Winds out of the southwest 10 to 20 miles per hour. Mainly clear skies. Tonight, lows around 43. From the Weatherology Weather Center, I'm meteorologist Jennifer Wojcicki on 97.5 KEXL.
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1: 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I'm John Tesh with today's Intelligence for Your Life Minute.
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14: 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It was awesome. My room was amazing. The food was fabulous. 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Not in this case. The Norfolk Lodge and Suites was fantastic. 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
1: Here's the forecast for Northeast Nebraska. Slight chance of thunderstorms this afternoon. Otherwise, cloudy skies with a few peaks of sun. Highs level off around 68. Southwest winds 10 to 15 miles per hour. Mainly clear tonight. Lows level off around 43. From the Weatherology Weather Center, I'm meteorologist Jennifer Wojcicki on 97.5 KEXL.
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9: 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In March 1945, near Wesel, Germany, Hedrick's unit was pinned down by intense automatic weapons fire. Fearlessly, he charged through the heavy fire, shooting his automatic rifle from the hip. His daring action so inspired his men that they reduced the enemy positions in rapid succession. When Hedrick pursued enemy troops into Lembeck Castle, he and his men were met by fire from a German self-propelled gun. Mortally wounded, Hedrick fired at the enemy gun and covered the withdrawal of his men. He died before the castle was finally taken, but for his courage and heroic leadership, Clinton M. Hedrick was awarded the Medal of Honor for service above and beyond.
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11: Here's the forecast for Northeast Nebraska. Slight chance of thunderstorms this afternoon. Otherwise, cloudy skies with a few peaks of sun. Highs level off around 68. Southwest winds 10 to 15 miles per hour. Mainly clear tonight. Lows level off around 43. From the Weatherology Weather Center, I'm meteorologist Jennifer Wojcicki on 97.5 KEXL.
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Ariana Grande kicking off the 2 o'clock hour here on 97.5 KEXL. That is Twilight Zone. Good Friday afternoon, everyone. Matt Humphrey here in the Burger King of Norfolk studio, taking care of the show for Michael J. today. Hootie and the Blowfish on the way, also you two, and Almost Monday. Now it's Daniel Powder, Bad Day, on 97.5 KEXL.

0: 97.5 KEXL, it's almost Monday, can't slow down. Now we're going to talk about the final episode of The Late Show with Stephen Colbert. So if you haven't watched the show yet, if you DVR'd it, just to, you know, turn your radio down a little bit for the next minute or so you're not spoiled. It was a star-studded affair, a lot of celebrities in the audience, or a solid handful of celebrities anyway, that were all like, hey, am I your last guest? They weren't. Stephen kept it very close to the vest who the last guest was. There were rumors that he might have gotten the Pope. I'm sure he tried. They both got ties to Chicago. Stephen is very Catholic. I'm sure he tried to get the Pope. But that didn't happen, but he played into the bit, acted like he had him, and then it fell through at the last second. The actual last guest, Paul McCartney. It was very cool to have a Beatle in the Ed Sullivan Theater probably one final time. Finally, to close the show, we got Stephen Colbert, Paul McCartney, Elvis Costello, and Stephen's former and current band leaders, John Batiste and Louis Cato, all performing the Beatles' Hello Goodbye. It was a great way to send off The Late Show with Stephen Colbert. Hate the reason why it's ending, but he went out with a bang. We'll miss you, Stephen Colbert. Coming up after the break, we've got your forecast from the WeatherEye Weather Center and then Harry Styles on 97.5 KEXL.
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2: 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Our medalists are really

0: starting to roll in. We'll go back to the field events. Girls long jump, Class D, Bryn Trainer, Howells Dodge takes fifth. Three boys medalists for Class C triple jump, and Nash Morgan Appender is eighth. Maximus McCray of Hardington Newcastle is seventh, while Brady Taney of Crofton, he takes third. Girls 4x8 has also concluded for classes C and D. We'll start with class D. Archangels Catholic, they get fifth. Guardian Angels, they take sixth. Over in class C, Ponca, the defending champions, they come in fourth. While West Holt, they are your state champions. I have the anchor leg for West Holt right here in Pavin Larson. And, you know, kind of talk about that last lap. You know, it doesn't obviously – it obviously credits with your kick, but it doesn't start without your third leg and getting you guys into a spot to compete. So just kind of how big was that for you as you got the baton heading into those two laps?
1: I mean, it was huge. All three of our legs ran great. And so when I was about to get the baton, I saw that I was in really great position. I felt really confident in just myself and my training that my other three legs put me in a really good spot to be able to put it away, and so I'm really happy I was able to do that for them.
0: You guys have had a lot of success in relays over the past couple years. You were state runner-ups last year, looking to bring home the gold this year. How does this kind of set the stage, not just for you as a senior in your last few events, but the team as well as we head to the rest of today and tomorrow?
1: It feels great. I mean, it's just a big confidence boost and also just sets the tone for the weekend. Once I see myself cross that line in first, it gives me a really big boost to be able to do the same in the rest of my events and just the rest of my teammates and that are able to watch that. I mean, hopefully it just gives them a lot of confidence, and now they're ready to go do the same thing.
0: Again, West Holt girls, Class C state champions in the 4x8. More reports coming out the rest of the afternoon and evening. 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
9: 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Sergeant Dakota Meyer was awarded the Medal of Honor for service above and beyond.
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11: Here's the forecast for Northeast Nebraska. Slight chance of thunderstorms this afternoon. Otherwise, cloudy skies with a few peaks of sun. High temperatures reach up to 68. Winds out of the southwest, 10 to 15 miles per hour. Mainly clear skies. Tonight, lows dip down to about 43. From the Weatherology Weather Center, I'm meteorologist Jennifer Wojcicki on 97.5 KEXL.
7: We're going to dry out and warm up for the week ahead. 82 for Sunday, 88 by Monday, 85 Tuesday. Looks like we have a chance for some scattered thunderstorms by Wednesday with a high of 82. And right now they're saying 80 on Thursday. 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

0: 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Coming up on June 6th, the Norfolk Lions Club presents the Big Wheel Races. It follows the Landon Boss Bike Rodeo this year. Registration starts at noon, races at 12:30. This is for kids age 3 to 7. 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It's at the Norfolk Bike Park. 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Again, this is June 6th. Following the Landon Boss Bike Rodeo, the Norfolk Lions Club Big Wheel Races, June 6th. Coming up, we've got Sia and Evanescence here on 97.5 KEXL.
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0: Evanescence here on 97.5 KEXL, Bring Me to Life. Coming up, we've got news from the WJAG Norfolk Daily News newsroom. I think we can squeeze in the latest from BTS before the end of the hour. In the 3 o'clock hour, I see Duffy, I see Van Halen, and we are talking about the brand new single from Olivia Rodrigo. It dropped last night. The Cure. We'll talk about it next hour here on 97.5 KEXL.
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6: A Norfolk man already serving a prison sentence was sentenced to 75 months and 10 days to 87 months and 10 days in prison for first-degree arson, terroristic threats, and attempted assault by a confined person. Story delivered by staff reporter Austin Zavala. The Philanthropy Council of Northeast Nebraska is celebrating another successful Norfolk area Big Give after the annual fundraising campaign brought in more than $188,000 for local nonprofits. Story delivered by staff reporter Alejandro Ramirez. A promising sophomore season paved the way for a junior year he'll never forget. Norfolk sprinter Evan Savoda finished an incredible performance with 2 golds, 1 silver, and a bronze medal, weighing him down as he walked off the field at yesterday's Class A state championship meet. Story delivered by staff reporter Damon Cook.
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9: From the WJAG and Norfolk Daily News newsroom, I'm Carson Snitzler. The Nebraska Department of Transportation Highway Safety Office has awarded grant funding to 43 law enforcement agencies across the state for the Make It Click Seatbelt Enforcement Campaign, which started May 15th and will run through May 31st. The campaign uses high visibility enforcement to increase seatbelt use and reduce crashes on Nebraska roadways. National Highway Safety Traffic Administration data shows Nebraska's seatbelt usage rate is 80.2% and ranks 46th nationally. Preliminary data shows that in 2025, only 59 of Nebraska's 227 fatalities were wearing seatbelts. The list of grantees includes the Columbus, Schuyler, O'Neill, and South Sioux City Police Departments and the Dakota, Platte, and Thurston County Sheriff's Offices. The Memorial Day weekend is the unofficial start to the summer grilling season. USDA's food safety expert Meredith Carruthers said with the warmer weather, it's important to protect against food safety risks. She said the 2-hour rule about leaving perishable food outside and not in a refrigerator still applies in avoiding foodborne illness.
10: When temperatures are above 90 degrees Fahrenheit, that time actually reduces to only 1 hour. Starting with a clean grill, clean smoker, it's better and safer to start with a clean grill. So making sure you're scraping off those bits before you put new ones on there. Starting with clean grates is helpful.
9: If you're cooking outdoors without access to a water faucet, Carruthers recommends soap, bottled water, and paper towels to clean the grill. She also said it's important to keep cooked and uncooked meats separate. The Stanton County Veterans Memorial will be dedicated during a ceremony at 10 a.m. Monday at Veterans Memorial Park in Stanton. According to the Norfolk Daily News, the program will include the presentation of colors by the VFW Color Guard, the national anthem, the raising of U.S. military branch flags, a dedication of the park and memorial, and a guest address by U.S. Representative Mike Flood. Honor rolls for both Pilger and Stanton will be read during the ceremony. And that's news from the WJAG and Norfolk Daily News Newsroom. I'm Carson Snitzler. For those stories and more, go to WJAG.com.
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11: Here's the forecast for Northeast Nebraska. Sunshine mixed with clouds at times this afternoon with a high of 68. Southwesterly winds 10 to 15 miles per hour. Mainly clear tonight, lows dip down to about 43. 74 tomorrow, a mix of clouds and sun. From the Weatherology Weather Center, I'm meteorologist Jennifer Wojcicki on 97.5 KEXL.

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3: Sports Director Pacquiao back with you here for another state track report for classes C and D from Burke Stadium. They're brought to you by Mark's Equipment, Battle Creek, South Dakota State University. Starting with the track, our boys 4x8 relays have wrapped up. We'll start in Class D. Bloomfield goes 6th, while Plainview goes 5th. And the boys Class C 4x8, Cedar Catholic is your state champions. They ran a blistering 8 minutes, 8.14 seconds. Going back over to our field events, boys shot put for Class D, 3 area state medalists. Preston Schlody of Wausau is 7th. Dalton Hurley of St. Mary's out of O'Neill, he takes 4th. And Owen Dorr of Creighton, he is your state runner-up. Speaking of state runner-up, we had that in Class C girls shot put with Elsie Keller, or Class C girls discus, I should say, with Elsie Keller of Ponca. Caitlin Warner, just a freshman at Elkhorn Valley, she finishes in 3rd. I've got Caitlin with me, and we were talking a little bit off mic. 129 right out of the gate for you, your farthest throw all season. How much did that kind of help ease the nerves a little bit?
4: It helped a lot. I was pretty nervous before, but that just helped me get going, and I knew I could throw further, but I didn't today, but that's all right.
3: How much does it help maybe having a dad that threw disc a lot in high school and set some records to kind of be a second coach for you as well?
4: It helps a lot. He just helps us stay positive because he went through it all, so he knows what to do.
3: Freshman year, did you ever think this could happen for you?
4: No, I did not think so.
3: So then how does this set up your sophomore year then?
4: I'm very excited to see what I can do because it's going to be fun.
3: Again, that's Caitlin Warner, our second area freshman to find themselves on the medal stand today. She takes 3rd in discus. We'll have more throughout the rest of the afternoon and evening, brought to you by South Dakota State University and Mark's Equipment in Battle Creek.

It's Duffy kicking off the 3 o'clock hour here on 97.5 KEXL with Mercy. Matt Humphrey here in the Burger King of Norfolk studio, taking care of the show for Michael J. today. Van Halen on the way, Benson Boone, the latest from One Republic, and then we're talking about brand new music from Olivia Rodrigo. She dropped The Cure last night. We'll talk about it. Right now it's Bare Naked Ladies. It's All Been Done on 97.5 KEXL.

It's One Republic on 97.5 KEXL. Need your love. As mentioned earlier, we are talking Olivia Rodrigo now. Her new album comes out on June 12th, but she's giving us something to tide us over already. Brand new single, or song anyway. Don't know if it'll be a single. Might not make radio. But The Cure is out now. It's 5 minutes long, an acoustic song, the latest in a line of songs that sound very 90s from her. And that's a good thing. I'm not criticizing at all. Here's a bit of the chorus at about the midway point of The Cure, brand new from Olivia Rodrigo.

0: 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And Justin Bieber has a little surprise for you. 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
11: Here's the forecast for Northeast Nebraska. Sunshine mixed with clouds at times this afternoon with a high of 68. Southwesterly winds 10 to 15 miles per hour. Mainly clear tonight, lows dip down to about 43. 74 tomorrow, a mix of clouds and sun. From the Weatherology Weather Center, I'm meteorologist Jennifer Wojcicki on 97.5 KEXL.
7: Warming up for the week ahead, right now seeing 88 degrees for our Memorial Day. 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

0: I am inclined to like everything that Olivia Rodrigo does. She's never gone completely wrong for me, so I am more than cautiously optimistic for the new album, You Seem Pretty Sad for a Girl So in Love, which comes out on June 12th. Exciting time to be a fan of Olivia Rodrigo. Coming up after the break, we've got your forecast and then Prince on 97.5 KEXL.
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2: All right, here we go. Rick Dees heading for number one this week. 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Did you see what they tried to do to Taylor Swift?
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0: It's Train on 97.5 KEXL, Hey Soul Sister. They are hitting the road this summer, touring with Bare Naked Ladies and Nat Nathanson. Not coming around here, though, so you'll have to travel if you want to see them. The closest show, not that far away, Kansas City on August 12th, Riverside Amphitheater, if you really want to see Train, Bare Naked Ladies, and Matt Nathanson. Coming up, we've got Rob Thomas and the latest from Teddy Swims on 97.5 KEXL.
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0: The latest from Teddy Swims on 97.5 KEXL. Good stuff. It's called Mr. Know-It-All. We've got Sabrina Carpenter coming up before the end of the hour. In the 4 o'clock hour, Jennifer Lopez, Billy Joel, and we're going to be talking about the brand new upcoming Quentin Tarantino film. I knew there was something in the works. I haven't followed it that closely, so I don't know if we knew a release date. But we do now. We've got more information. We'll talk about it next hour here on 97.5 KEXL.
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2: Sports Director Pat Cavay back with you here from Burke Stadium in Omaha with another NSAA State Track Report brought to you by Mark's Equipment at Battle Creek and South Dakota State University. We have athletes qualifying for finals and our hurdles and our sprints tomorrow. They're still trying to finish up the sprints, so we'll do our hurdles at least. Class C boys 110 hurdles, three area qualifiers for tomorrow's finals. Andre Puppy of Laurel, Concord Courage, Kale Johnson of Wakefield, Nolan Hymas of Cedar Catholic. Moving over to girls 100 meter hurdles to start Class D, only one area qualifier, that's McKenna Lavelle of Bloomfield. As for Class C though, Addie Headland of Boone Central qualifies, so does Aniston Wartman of Cedar Catholic. She also breaks the state and state meet record at 14.04 during that time. Earlier, we told you about Cedar Catholic and them capturing gold in the 4x800 meter relay. I've got their anchor leg and older brother to Aniston Wartman as well, and Kyder. And Kyder, talk about this just a little bit. Obviously, senior, you're going to walk away with gold. And this 4x8 and just all the relay teams for Cedar Catholic have just been really tight this year. What has allowed that to happen?
3: Yeah, I think our strong connection as friends and as believers in God. I mean, we run for God, we run for Him, but we also run for each other. I mean, we push each other every day in practice and every race. I mean, we treat it as a competition. I mean, I just give it to these guys. I mean, I just ran my race. I mean, they gave it to me in first, and I just ran it. I finished for them. I mean, they did all the work. I mean, I'm just here just to bring it home for them. So,
2: talking with Aniston in the past, she's always talked about just the work you guys have put in and how you two really push each other. What does it mean for you as older brother to see younger sister not only have success at Burke herself, but also being able to do it with you as well as a senior?
3: Yeah, I mean, we practice a lot together. I mean, through basketball, we've always pushed each other, and track. I mean, everything's a competition. I mean, luckily, I got a gold medal before her, so I guess that's kind of cool. But I know she's only a junior, so she's going to do great things. I mean, I know she's already kicking butt right now as it is, but I know she's gonna do great, and I'm so happy to see her winning. I mean, I'm just so proud of her.
2: That's Kyder Wartman of Cedar Catholic, the anchor leg of their state champion 4x8 relay team. We'll have more reports throughout the rest of the afternoon and evening, brought to you by South Dakota State University and Mark's Equipment in Battle Creek.
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8: A Norfolk man already serving a prison sentence was sentenced to 75 months and 10 days to 87 months and 10 days in prison for first-degree arson, terroristic threats, and attempted assault by a confined person. Story delivered by staff reporter Austin Zavala. The Philanthropy Council of Northeast Nebraska is celebrating another successful Norfolk area Big Give after the annual fundraising campaign brought in more than $188,000 for local nonprofits. Story delivered by staff reporter Alejandro Ramirez. A promising sophomore season paved the way for a junior year he'll never forget. Norfolk sprinter Evan Savoda finished an incredible performance with two golds, one silver, and a bronze medal, weighing him down as he walked off the field at yesterday's Class A state championship meet. Story delivered by staff reporter Damon Cook.
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11: Here's the forecast for Northeast Nebraska. Sunshine mixed with clouds at times this afternoon with a high of 68. Southwesterly winds 10 to 15 miles per hour. Mainly clear tonight, lows dip down to about 43. 74 tomorrow, a mix of clouds and sun. From the Weatherology Weather Center, I'm meteorologist Jennifer Wojcicki on 97.5 KEXL.
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Jennifer Lopez, Waiting for Tonight on 97.5 KEXL. Matt Humphrey here in the Burger King of Norfolk studio, taking care of the show for Michael J. on this Friday. Miles Smith on the way, the latest from Bruno Mars and Duncan Sheik. Then we're talking Quentin Tarantino. The Adventures of Cliff Booth is on the way. Right now it's Billy Joel, It's Still Rock and Roll to Me on 97.5 KEXL.

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0: 97.5 KEXL, it's Duncan Sheik, Barely Breathing. All right, as promised, we are talking about Quentin Tarantino's new film, his long-awaited follow-up to 2019's Once Upon a Time in Hollywood. We've known for a while that he wanted to do a sequel or a spinoff or something. What exactly is it? We didn't know. We have more information now. It's been rumored, actually no, it was announced in 2024, that Brad Pitt and director David Fincher were teaming up on the project that was written by Quentin Tarantino. And once David Fincher was aboard, Netflix was the home, because he has an exclusive deal with Netflix. Netflix announced on Wednesday that The Adventures of Cliff Booth will appear in IMAX theaters on November 25th for just 2 weeks, and then it'll make its way to Netflix on December 23rd. I'm a Tarantino fan, and Once Upon a Time in Hollywood was really a lot of fun, so I'm looking forward to The Adventures of Cliff Booth, IMAX theaters November 25th, and Netflix December 23rd. Coming up after the break, we've got more music for you, including Naked Eyes and Pink, here on 97.5 KEXL.
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2: 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Equity markets closed higher on Friday, pushing the Dow Jones Industrial Average to a record high. On the economic front, consumer sentiment was revised lower, while leading economic indicators strengthened. The Dow closed up 294 points at 50,580. The NASDAQ closed up 51 points at 26,344. The S&P 500 closed up 28 points at 7,473. In commodity markets, the price of crude oil was flat at $96.30, and the spot price of gold was down $34.60 to $4,507.90. In stocks of local interest, Archer Daniels, 77.52, up 0.40, Conagra Brands, 13.56, up 0.18, McDonald's, 282.27, down 1.91, Merck & Company, 122.41, up 6.53. Microsoft, 418.57, down 0.52. Nucor, 232, up 5.56. 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Pfizer, 25.90, down 0.05. 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Union Pacific, 265.88. up 0.44, Walmart 120.27, down 1.07, Apple 308.82, up 3.83, Berkshire Class B 486.38, up 6.40, Cardinal Health 200.68, up 0.07, Fastenal Company 43.94, up 0.41, Medtronic PLC 78.60, up 0.45. 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
8: Weather.
9: Here's the forecast for Northeast Nebraska. Mainly clear skies tonight with a low of 43. Westerly winds 5 to 10 miles per hour. Sunshine mixed with clouds at times. Tomorrow, high temperatures reach up to 74. Partly cloudy tomorrow night, lows around 49. From the Weatherology Weather Center, I'm meteorologist Jennifer Wojcicki on 97.5 KEXL.
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0: Fallout Boy here on 97.5 KEXL. Sugar, we're going down. Taking a look at our community notebook. Mark your calendars for this, the Norfolk Lions Club's annual Youth Fishing Derby coming up on Saturday, June 13th. It's at Skyview Lake, south side specifically, so you can enter on the 25th Street entrance for that. It's going on 8:30 until 11 on Saturday, June 13th. A few rules here. One pole, no fishing boats, one fish per stringer or bucket, and if you catch any fish, you win a prize with a limit of three. This is for kids ages 3 to 13. Again, that's Saturday, June 13th, the Norfolk Lions Club's annual Youth Fishing Derby at Skyview Lake. Coming up after the break, we've got more music for you, including brand new music from Sienna Spyro and Duran Duran here on 97.5 KEXL.
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0: It's Duran Duran on 97.5 KEXL with Notorious. We've got news from the WJAG Norfolk Daily News newsroom coming up. Before the end of the hour, we'll hear from Miley Cyrus as well. 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
8: From the WJAG and Norfolk Daily News Newsroom, I'm Carson Snitzler. Troopers with the Nebraska State Patrol's Carrier Enforcement Division participated in International Road Check from May 12th through 14th across the state. During this effort, troopers conducted 388 vehicle inspections and discovered 692 violations of federal motor carrier safety regulations and state law. Troopers placed 56 vehicles and 28 drivers out of service. The effort focused on commercial vehicles that may not pass through weigh stations as part of their regular routes. U.S. health officials say Tuesday they have issued quarantine orders for two passengers from the cruise ship at the center of a hantavirus outbreak who are now at the University of Nebraska Medical Center. A total of 18 passengers are now at the center. During his monthly call-in show, Nebraska Governor Jim Pillen said the patients could not be in better hands.
9: Working very, very hard to make sure that the passengers all understand what this virus is and the educational process, and helping them all understand that they are located in the best place they literally could be in the world.
8: All 18 passengers at the Nebraska hospital had been asked to stay at the facility through May 31st as part of their monitoring period. Nebraska Public Power District is reminding boaters to help prevent the spread of invasive species on NPPD-managed waterways. Invasive species like zebra mussels can easily spread from one pond or lake to another if boat owners don't fully drain all the water from their watercraft after each use. Once zebra mussels enter a waterway, they attach to any available surface and reproduce rapidly, often clogging pipes and infrastructure. And that's news from the WJAG and Norfolk Daily News Newsroom. I'm Carson Stitzler. For those stories and more, go to WJAG.com.
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10: Here's the forecast for Northeast Nebraska. Mainly clear skies tonight with a low of 43. Westerly winds 5 to 10 miles per hour. Sunshine mixed with clouds at times. Tomorrow, high temperatures reach up to 74. Partly cloudy tomorrow night, lows around 49. From the Weatherology Weather Center, I'm meteorologist Jennifer Wojcicki on 97.5 KEXL.

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1: Sports Director Pat Cavay back with you here from Burke Stadium for another NSAA State Track Report. They're brought to you by Mark's Equipment in Battle Creek, South Dakota State University. We left off on our girls 100-meter dash qualifiers. Let's go right into that. Class D qualifiers were McKenna Lavelle of Bloomfield, Claire Meyer of Creighton, along with the Gillian twins, Reagan and Kennedy out of Wausau. For Class C 100-meter dash final qualifiers, Anista Wartman of Cedar Catholic, Allie Korth of Battle Creek, along with Lexi Dinkle of Lutheran High and Maisie Stockless of Clarkson Lee. For the boys, 100 in Class D qualifiers were Grant Perrin of Fowles Dodge and Gavin Gallenkirk of Archangels Catholic. Boys Class C qualifiers, only one, Andy Riccio of Battle Creek, has set a state meet record as well in prelims at 10.64. Take a look at the girls 400-meter run, which just finished up. Claire Meyer of Creighton finished in 7th. For Class D, Avery Hardesty of Plainview 4th. Reagan Gillian of Wausau took runner-up. For Class C, we had three area medalists, Pavin Larson and Linda Conrad, finished in 7th and 6th, respectively, of West Holt. And Aniston Wartman of Cedar Catholic brings home the gold in the 400. I've got Aniston with me, and we've talked a little bit before season. I know the goal was to kind of find a way to get gold at some point. Probably figured it would be the hurdles. I don't know if you thought it would be the 400, but what's going through your mind right now that you are able to carry some gold around your neck?
2: Oh, I feel so proud of myself and just blessed that I got this opportunity to run. And if I'm being honest, I did not think I was going to be here. My goal was just to stay behind her and so I could get a good time and get second, but I was glad I was able to push towards the end and get the win.
1: How special is it for you to not only grab gold in this one, but also watch your older brother Kyder grab gold in the 4x8 about an hour ago?
2: Oh, it was so amazing. I love watching him succeed because he works so hard for this, and their team works so hard, and I'm just proud of them, and They're literally awesome. Like, I love them so much.
1: Again, that's Anista Wartman, a state champion in the girls' Class C 400. More reports coming up throughout the rest of the afternoon and evening, brought to you by Mark's Equipment in Battle Creek and South Dakota State University.

Midnight Oil kicks off the 5 o'clock hour here on 97.5 KEXL. That is Beds Are Burning. Matt Humphrey here in the Burger King of Norfolk studio taking care of the show for Michael J. We've got Alex Warren coming up, the Goo Goo Dolls, and Journey. Now it's the Jonas Brothers, Love Me to Heaven on 97.5 KEXL.

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0: big screen for the first time in 7 years this weekend, but it might be off to a slow start. Star Wars, The Mandalorian, and Grogu tallied $12 million in Thursday night preview sales. That's the lowest collection of advance tickets in the franchise's history, according to data from Comscore. Solo, A Star Wars Story, was the previous low bar with $14.1 million in pre-show tickets in 2018. Box office analysts expect the film, based on the hit Disney Plus show The Mandalorian, to generate around $80 million for its three-day opening weekend and maybe $95 million for the four-day Memorial Day holiday weekend. The movie will likely benefit from the popularity of the TV show, plus the long holiday weekend, plus limited competition from new titles. Personally, I'm a Star Wars fan, but for some reason I just never got into The Mandalorian. I don't know. I need my Star Wars to have lightsabers and the Force and mystical stuff and dark side and all that. You know, I just really don't care about space battles and blasters and guys in armor. Again, lightsabers and the Force, or go away. Don't care. I've heard The Mandalorian's great. I've never seen an episode. Mandalorian and Grogu in theaters now. We'll see how it does over the long holiday weekend. Coming up after the break, we've got your forecast from the WeatherEye Weather Center, and then Ed Sheeran on 97.5 KEXL.
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8: Here's the forecast for Northeast Nebraska. Mainly clear skies tonight with a low of 43. Westerly winds 5 to 10 miles per hour. Sunshine mixed with clouds at times. Tomorrow, high temperatures reach up to 74. Partly cloudy tomorrow night, lows around 49. From the Weatherology Weather Center, I'm meteorologist Jennifer Wojcicki on 97.5 KEXL.
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97.5 KEXL, it's Journey, Separate Ways, Worlds Apart. We've got a holiday weekend coming up on us. Not everybody gets Monday off, but a lot of us do. And I'll tell you one group who enjoys these long weekends, the movie studios. Star Wars returns to the

0: Brand new from Max and Andy Grammer, that is The Thing I Love on 97.5 KEXL. Coming up, we'll take you back to the 80s with Jackson Browne, and we've got Bebe Rexha on deck as well. 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

0: 97.5 KEXL, Florida Georgia Line, there with Bebe Rexha on Meant to Be. Coming up, we've got Rhema and Selena Gomez before the end of the hour. I'm Matt Humphrey, just about time for me to get out of here for the night. Next hour, we turn things over to John Tesh. You'll hear Linkin Park, Depeche Mode, and David Bowie getting the 6 o'clock hour started. 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
11: Here's the forecast for Northeast Nebraska. Mainly clear skies tonight with a low of 43. Westerly winds 5 to 10 miles per hour. Sunshine mixed with clouds at times. Tomorrow, high temperatures reach up to 74. Partly cloudy tomorrow night, lows around 49. From the Weatherology Weather Center, I'm meteorologist Jennifer Wojcicki on 97.5 KEXL.

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If it doesn't make you better, healthier, happier, or much more interesting, you won't hear it on this show. It's Intelligence for Your Life. My name is John Tesh. And if you want to be successful, experts say embrace the 40% rule. Now, this comes from retired Navy SEAL David Goggins. And the idea is simple. When your mind tells you that you're exhausted, done, and ready to tap out, keep going anyway. Because you're really only 40% done, he says. You still have 60% left in your tank. Basically, you always have more in you than you think. So when you're about to give up on yourself because something seems too hard, instead of thinking about if you'll keep going, you focus on how you're going to keep going. Because most of our limits are self-imposed. Think of a time when you pushed past where you thought was your limit. Like if somebody said they'd give you $10,000 to do 500 push-ups by the end of the day, you'd find a way, right? It's because we're capable of achieving more than we realize. So next time you think you've reached your sales call limit, make one more. Next time you think you can't do one more quality check, do one more. You realize that you've limited yourself and you can do up to 60% more than you think. Again, the wisdom from former Navy SEAL David Goggins. And coming up, we now know the most stressful time of day right down to the minute. I'll have it for you next.

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1: Right, here it is. Share it with your friends. We now know the most stressful time of day, down to the minute. It's 1:42 p.m. And from there on out, most people report experiencing the highest levels of daily stress until just before 5 p.m., 4:53 to be exact, when stress levels finally start to go down, because when people know the workday is almost over, 4:53. And the age at which people are most stressed, that's 38 years old. That's the age at which personal and professional pressures reach their peak. I say amen to that. And that stress is coming from three main factors: being unhappy at work, the pressure of taking care of kids, and friction with a spouse. That may explain why most people rate work just slightly more stressful than their home life. And coming up, if you're decluttering and having a hard time knowing what to keep and what to toss, this next piece is for you. It comes from the journal Judgment and Decision Making. Don't miss this.

bring on the weekend. This is Northeast Nebraska's best music variety. Now he loves me, he holds me tight, then lets me go. This is 97.5 KEXL.

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1: Alrighty, my intelligent friends, if you're decluttering and having a hard time knowing what to keep and what to toss, this is for you and for me. I have such a hard time. It comes from a journal of judgment and decision making, and it looks like I'm going to have to get my wife involved in this, because for a long time, we've known that when we touch or hold an item for 30 seconds, like admiring it in a store, we feel more possessive of it, and we value it more. For example, in a recent experiment, two groups of people were asked to place bids on coffee mugs. One group was allowed to hold the mugs for 10 seconds. The other group held the mugs for a full 30 seconds. Well, the group that had more physical contact with the mugs, they made bids that were a whole lot higher. They valued the mugs more. How does this apply to decluttering your home? Ask a friend or a family member to help you and have them hold each item up in front of you, the item you're debating whether to toss or keep. That way you can avoid forming new attachments to your old junk. All right, I'll try it.
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12: Here's the forecast for Northeast Nebraska. Mainly clear skies tonight with a low of 43. Westerly winds 5 to 10 miles per hour. Sunshine mixed with clouds at times. Tomorrow, high temperatures reach up to 74. Partly cloudy tomorrow night, lows around 49. From the Weatherology Weather Center, I'm meteorologist Jennifer Wojcicki on 97.5 KEXL.
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0: 97.5 KEXL. Well, apparently we need to treat our garbage collector with respect. I do, because garbage collection is now as being, gosh, it's one of the deadliest jobs you can have.
1: That's crazy.
0: According to the latest research. This is mostly due, gosh, I see this in Los Angeles, mostly due to impatient drivers who whip around stop trucks and run right into trash collectors. Happens a lot. In fact, garbage collecting is officially riskier than piloting small airplanes and almost three times as dangerous as driving a cab. Researchers said the only riskier jobs are commercial fishing and timber cutting. That's nuts.
1: I feel like this would be a very... Because, you know, Discovery Channel has done the series about the commercial fishermen.
0: Yeah.
1: They've done the series
0: Deadliest Catch.
1: And they've done the series about the timber industry where they follow these people. Like, it's called, like, Deadly Cut or something like that. Now they got to do the reality show about the garbage collectors, and so that they can really understand the danger of this job. Look, it's an important job. You worked on news in New York when the garbage collectors were on strike,
0: see
1: what that does to a city or a town when we don't have them working at their full capacity. So we need them. Let's all collectively decide that we're not going to try to let's make it a safe job. Let's make garbage collecting a safe job.
0: And we have these parades for everything, right?
1: Yeah.
0: Now. It's a parade for everything.
1: Yeah. Let's have a parade for garbage collectors.
0: Garbage collector day.
1: I will tell you that in my neighborhood, we have a parade every Monday morning for the garbage collectors when they drive their truck through the neighborhood and collect the trash. And my kids come out and wait.
0: Is that
1: at them.
0: Right?
1: Oh, yeah.
0: Oh, I love them.
1: The older ones have outgrown it, but the younger one still does.
0: That's, I love it.
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10: Sports Director Pat Cave back with you here from Burke Stadium in Omaha. Another NSAA State Track Report for Classes C and D brought to you by Mark's Equipment in Battle Creek and South Dakota State University. Well, after a weather delay, we have some results to tell you about. We'll start with the 2 mile. Actually, that's all we have to tell you right now is 2 mile. We'll start with the Class C girls. Four area medalists in that event, including the freshman phenom Avery Arnes from Crofton. She wins the event 11 minutes, 12.26 seconds. Delaney Runnels of Niobrara Verdigris finishes in fifth. Mazzy Kuhar of Elkhorn Valley takes seventh. And Ava Brennan of Ponca, she finishes in eighth place. Moving over to the Class D boys 2 mile, it is Bloomfield's Ty Freeman. He finds himself on the medal stand as a state runner-up. And Ty, I've talked about today a little bit, you know, a runner-up in the 2 mile. You were part of the sixth place 4x8 relay team. Just overall, I have to be very pleased with your performance here this Friday.
11: I really am. Getting to run that 4x8 again for the second time and getting back up on that medal stand feels pretty good, mainly with the same people that we ran with last year. So it'll be our last year with a couple of those, but that's all right. Start a new one again next year, try to get even better than we were last year. And then that 2 mile, we had that rain delay. Nothing you want to hear right when you're about to step on the track. But it was 30 minutes, and then when we got back down here, we got to warm back up again. And got right back on the track and got a pretty much a walk-up song back to the start line, which we don't really, and no one ever gets to do that, so that felt pretty good walking back to that start line.
10: You talk about that podium. You're going to be on there twice today. You have a chance to be on there a third time tomorrow with the mile. How much does today's effort kind of propel you into Saturday?
11: Well, just seeing my first mile split today, it was 4:55, plus have another mile after that. I really think I can go under that 4:50 mark, which I'm at 4:51 PR right now. So if I can get under that 4:50, yeah, it's really giving me the confidence to go under that tomorrow for sure.
10: Again, that's Bloomfield's Ty Freeman, your state runner-up in the boys' 2 mile, also part of the 4x8 sixth-place relay team as well. More reports coming up throughout the rest of the afternoon and evening. They're brought to you by Mark's Equipment, Battle Creek, and South Dakota State University.
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0: Here's a scary new ruling. If you're a passenger and you tell the driver to step on it and speed or do something reckless and anything happens, you, the passenger, might be held just as responsible as the driver. It just happened in a court case recently. A woman admitted to encouraging her friend to speed down a road because the dips were fun to fly over. Well, the driver did speed, lost control of the car, smashed into a parked car, killing somebody. The driver was immediately sentenced, but the female passenger who prompted the speeding originally escaped any criminal charges. However, the victim's widow ended up suing that passenger. Now she's facing trial, just so you know.
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0: 97.5 KEXL. Well, I think we saw this coming. Millennial couples now creating pet prenups, so there's no arguing over who gets the dog or the cat in a divorce. Most traditional prenups focus on assets, inheritances, alimony. But with fewer couples having kids, now the agreements cover fur child support and custody, as it's called. Attorney Rebecca Sullivan says, in a lot of divorces without prenups, the pet is the thing the couple cannot agree on, and it holds up a resolution. Pet-related provisions typically cover financial obligations each partner has for regular pet care after a divorce. Could be insurance, grooming, vet visits. But usually custody is the main issue that's outlined in a pet prenup. And millennials are so into prenups overall that two millennial women started an online platform called HelloPrenup.com. HelloPrenup.com. It's projected to do 25 times more prenups this year than just 2 years ago. And they say one-third of the contracts they draw up do include the pet in the agreement, just so you know.
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12: Here's the forecast for Northeast Nebraska. Mainly clear skies tonight with a low of 43. Westerly winds 5 to 10 miles per hour. Sunshine mixed with clouds at times. Tomorrow, high temperatures reach up to 74. Partly cloudy tomorrow night, lows around 49. From the Weatherology Weather Center, I'm meteorologist Jennifer Wojcicki on 97.5 KEXL.
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